theme parks, a cruise line, movie studios, television networks, and over 220,000 employees around the world. And that story reminds me of something I read in the Bible. And I have to tell you, what I read in the Bible the first time this really dawned on me, it was so amazing, I had to go back and read it a couple of times to make sure I was reading it correctly. It's what Jesus said in John 14:12. Here's what he said, "Most assuredly," speaking to his disciples, "I say to you that he who believes in me, the works that I do, he will do also. And greater works than these will he do, because I go to my Father." When I first came across that verse, I remember stopping and asking myself, what in the world could this possibly mean? Maybe you've had the same question cross your mind. How could anyone, I mean, especially ordinary people like us, how could we ever do greater works than Jesus? What was he telling his disciples that day, and what is he saying to us right now? Could it really be true that we are meant to continue the work of Jesus and even see it multiplied in our time? At first, it sounds impossible. I mean, it feels so bold to be true, but Jesus never exaggerated. He never spoke just to inspire people or impress them. He is truth itself, and every word he spoke was absolutely reality. When he said we would do greater works, he meant it. The possibility of greater works takes us to the works that Jesus performed during his public ministry. They were mind-boggling. He banished diseases, he cast out demons, he raised corpses to life. He created wine and fish and bread with a word and a touch. He calmed mighty storms with just a word. How could it be said that in any stretch of imagination that the works of the disciples and our works who belong to his church are greater than Jesus' works? Has this promise ever been fulfilled? Can we point to anything that would help us understand that in some way this is being fulfilled in our generation? And some have said, well, the key here is that you have to understand that the greater works are related to belief. In other words, the reason we don't do these greater works is because we don't believe enough. Is that true? The problem with this is that if our ability to do such works depends on our faith, then we would have to have greater faith than Jesus. And Jesus didn't say, "He who believes in me with sufficient faith," or "He who believes in me with all his heart," or "He who believes in me intensely with great sincerity shall do greater works." He just simply said, "He who believes in me will do greater works." But that makes no sense. Greater works, greater miracles than he performed? I mean, what could that mean? In John 2, at the wedding feast in Cana, Jesus converted the simple molecular structure of water into the far more complex molecular structure of wine. Can we do that? In John 4, by a word uttered over 10 miles from the scene, Jesus instantly reversed the decay process and restored to full vigor and activity the cellular structure destroyed by a mortal illness. Can we do that? In John 6, 1 through 14, Jesus took 5 loaves and 2 fish and created out of them enough bread and meat to feed 5,000 hungry men and their families. Can I do that? Can you do that? In John 6, Jesus created an anti-gravitational force of unknown nature that enabled him to walk along the surface of the stormy sea. You ready for that one? In John 11, Jesus stood at the mouth of an opened grave and called through the veil of death to his friend Lazarus. Not only was Lazarus dead, his limbs, his eyes, his brain, and internal organ were already in a state of decay. The man had been dead for 4 days, and putrefaction was well underway. And yet, at the captive and creative word of Jesus, all the cells and functions of that body were instantly restructured, and the departed spirit was summoned again to the body Lazarus lived and spoke and thought and remembered. Awesome. What could possibly qualify as a greater work than that? Great works, marvelous miracles beyond all question. And think about it, every one of these acts was only superficial and temporary. I mean, I'm not

That's what happened to him. He had already passed into glory. He was already walking the streets of heaven, talking to Abraham, Moses, and David, filling his eyes with heavenly splendor and gazing on the very throne of God. And what happened? Jesus brought him back. Years later, he had to repeat the whole process all over again. He had to die again. And the miracle of bringing Lazarus back was no favor to Lazarus. Jesus did it as a sign miracle for everybody who watched. I remember a story by a teacher I had in seminary named John Mitchell. He used to come to the seminary and teach classes for 3 weeks, and I was in some of his classes. He was a teacher for many years at Multnomah Bible College, and he used to tell the story of sitting at the bedside of a dying friend, and the man seemed to be slipping out of his life. His breathing grew very, very shallow until finally it seemed to stop. And when this happened, Dr. Mitchell thought, he's gone now. Suddenly the man's eyes popped open and he looked into the craggy face of Dr. Mitchell. "Who's there?" the man said. "It's all right," Dr. Mitchell said, "it's just me." "Oh," the man groaned, "I'm so disappointed." You see, he thought he was going to look into the face of Jesus, or at least an angel. Instead, he saw the same old hospital room and the face of the old Scotsman Mitchell. If he was disappointed, just imagine how Lazarus felt. What a letdown to find himself back in his grave clothes, lying in a slab in a dark tomb. Yet the author of life called him back, and he stepped once again into the lesser light of the sun. Now I want to ask you a question. Can we do something greater than that? The possibility of greater works. But the promise is that Jesus tied his promise of greater works to the coming of the Holy Spirit, and this is what we can't miss. In John 14, 12, Jesus said, "And greater works than these he will do." And what reason does he give? Here's the key. "Because I go to my Father." This is a common phrase and a common teaching. John 7, 39 says, "But this he spoke concerning the Spirit, whom those believing in him would receive. For the Holy Spirit was not yet given, because Jesus was not yet glorified." John 16, 7, Jesus said, "Nevertheless, I tell you the truth, it is to your advantage that I go away. For if I do not go away, the Holy Spirit," or the Helper, "will not come to you. But if I depart, I will send him to you." These greater works that Jesus promised us are dependent upon Jesus physically leaving this world and going back to heaven. Those things could not happen, he said, until he went to his Father and sent the Holy Spirit to take his place. After Jesus had spoken these words to his disciples, he went to the garden that night, where he was captured, taken to trial, brutally crucified. He rose from the grave on the first day of the week and appeared to the believers over a period of 40 days. He then ascended back to his Father, and 10 days after he returned to heaven, the Holy Spirit was poured out at Pentecost, and the third person of the Trinity came upon everyone who believed. And Peter and the other disciples stood in front of the very mob and the very rulers who had crucified Jesus and proclaimed the resurrection and the offer of salvation, and 3,000 people got saved in that service. And someone has said that more people believed on the day of Pentecost than had believed in the entire 3.5 years Jesus walked on this earth. And I believe that is true. Amazing as our Lord's words are in John 14, 12, it is literally true that a believer today may accomplish greater works on earth than our Lord himself accomplished. And I'm going to suggest to you 3 ways that that is true. It is not in any way a disrespect to Jesus. It's the word of Jesus to us himself. First of all, we have a greater message today. The great works Jesus did while on this earth dealt with the material. The greater works that he promised deal with the spiritual. In Luke 10, 17, the disciples had returned from their first preaching mission. And the Bible says, "And the 70 returned with joy, saying, 'Lord, even the demons are subject to us in your name.'" And they were thrilled that they had been able to cast out demons. But Jesus corrected them. He said, "Behold, I give thee the authority to trample on serpents and scorpions and over all the power of the enemy, and nothing shall by any means hurt you. Nevertheless, do not rejoice in this, that the spirits are subject to you, but rather rejoice because your names are written in heaven."

0: Did you hear what Jesus said? They had been cheering and laughing and high-fiving each other because they had been able to throw out some evil spirits. And Jesus said, that's okay, but don't get all excited about that. What you really need to get excited about is that your names are written down in heaven. What was Jesus saying? The spiritual is far more important than the material. The eternal is infinitely more important than the temporal. You and I have difficulty understanding that. One of the reasons we do not have greater works going on in our lives is because we do not understand the priority of the spiritual over the material. We have a much greater message because conversion is the greatest miracle we could ever be associated with. A friend of mine told me about a group of short-term missionaries who held evangelistic meetings in Africa. During these meetings, the believers reported a blind man miraculously received his sight. When the believers came back to report to the sending churches, that was just about all they could talk about. A man's sight restored. What a miracle. Yet during those same meetings, many embraced Jesus as Savior and found eternal salvation. Many stepped out of spiritual blindness into the light of God's kingdom. But that news seemed to receive second billing to the miracle. If we could only view these things as God does, if we could just see them through God's eyes, the message of reconciliation meets the basic needs of every man and woman, every boy and girl, and it meets those needs permanently and never has to be repeated. In miracles, only God's power and goodness are revealed, but in conversion, God's grace is revealed, something that causes even the angels to look over the bowels of heaven and wonder. The message of the saving grace of God, men and women, is the greater message because it is the message that extended to the Gentiles and rolled outward across the world like a mighty tsunami wave. The death, burial, and resurrection of Jesus Christ have given to us in this generation the greatest message that has ever been communicated to any people at any time in any place. There's never been anything like it, and there never will be. At any time will there ever be anything like the gospel. It is called the eternal gospel, the good news. And you and I can show compassion and reach out to help people with their hurts. We can minister to them in their sorrow. We can assist them in dealing with terrible addictions and dysfunctional family situations. But if in the process we do not give them Jesus Christ and salvation, we have only postponed the inevitable. We have not helped them. Our message is greater because it is for eternity. Over the years of ministry, God has given me some wonderful friends. Many of them here in this church and many of them here in the city. Some of them spread across the nation. One of my best friends is a doctor who lives in Boone, North Carolina. He keeps in touch with me almost every other week or so. We talk on the phone. He started a group called Medical Missions. This group brings doctors together and helps them go to the mission field for 2 weeks at a time every summer. And my friend, he goes to Africa. I think he's in Africa almost more than he's here. Every time I try to get a hold of him, he's in Africa. And they go there and they perform surgeries and they help people there that would never get help if they didn't come because there's just nothing like that for these people. One day he told me something I never forgot. He said, David, we used to go to Africa and do surgeries on the people that would come, broken limbs, dysfunctional faces. He said, one day it dawned on us that all we were doing was fixing them up and we were making them healthier on their way to hell. If you don't give them the gospel, you're not helping them. He said, we made a commitment on that day that we would never do another surgery until we presented the gospel to the person who was getting the surgery if they were capable of hearing it and giving them an opportunity to receive Jesus Christ. What he was saying is, the physical is important, and it is true. Sometimes people don't care what we know unless they know how much we care. But if you only help people physically and don't give them the gospel, you haven't really helped them. You've only made them okay and till the inevitable when they won't be okay for a long time. So I'm telling you that Jesus tells us one of the greater things about what we do is we don't just help people physically, and we do that as we can, but he's given to us the wonderful privilege of communicating the message of the gospel, which is life-changing. And some of you here today, you know what I'm talking about because you remember what you were before Jesus Christ entered into your life and what he's done to make you a new person. So listen to me. One of the reasons why we can do greater works is because our message is a greater message. And then number two, we have a greater ministry. Think about this for a moment. The works Jesus did while he walked the dusty paths of Israel were localized in scope. If you were up on a space flight and could look down on the great curve of the earth, and if the shuttle was in the right orbital position and weather permitted, you would strain your eyes and see a little strip of land at the edge of a great continental shelf. That little strip of land is Israel. Believe it or not, it is the size of New Jersey, the whole nation. During his lifetime, the Son of God was confined in his influence to a comparatively small section of that slice of Middle East. Do you know Jesus never left Israel? His whole ministry was in Israel. And if you've ever been to Israel, you know it's not a very big place. It's like a postage stamp. I did an event there some years ago, and we had so many people with us, we couldn't have the opening service in the same hotel. We had to split it up. And one was in one place, and one was about 25 miles away in another place. And they said, Dr. Jeremiah, we're going to have you speak in this service, and then we have a helicopter waiting for you, and we're going to take you to the other one for the other one. So I said, okay. I had no idea what I was getting into. The helicopter was located in the corner of a dark field with guards all around it, so nobody could get to it. I said, where's the lights? Oh, we can't turn the lights on. They might shoot us. Oh, my goodness. Got in the helicopter, and we flew, and in the dark, the pilot was saying, over there's Jordan. Over there's, and he talked about all the lands that were surrounding, and you could see them all from Israel. They're just surrounded by all these lands, and up until recently, especially, lands filled with people who hated the Jewish people. That's where Jesus was. He spent his whole time in that little postage stamp nation. At that time, the whole world was Israel. And yet, in just a little more than 300 years, Christianity closed all the temples in heathen Roman Empire and numbered its converts by the millions as the gospel spread beyond the borders of Israel and began to fill the world. And today there are billions of people who claim Christ as their Savior. And the ministry isn't confined to Israel. It's exploded across the nation. I just spent 3 days with people who've helped us take that message to these nations. And I told them, and I say this humbly, I believe, I now speak 19 different languages. I only know English, but I speak 19 different languages. Because through AI, they take my voice, it's my voice, and they put it into the language of other nations. They coordinate my lips with the words. And I'm telling you people, if you would see it, you would think David Jeremiah is speaking in Chinese, and I'm not. But the message is being preached in all these places, and they're just getting started. I'm gonna have more languages next time I talk to you about this, because we're working on it really hard. What I'm saying is, we carry the ministry of the gospel to the ends of the earth. Jesus didn't do that. Jesus ministered in Israel. He never left Israel. But he empowered his disciples to go into all the world and preach the gospel. And he has told us that's our responsibility, each of us, to find a way to leverage the gospel for the whole world. And that's why we have radio and why we have television and that's why we do social media and why we write books, is because we're trying to reach as many people as we can with the gospel. That's what Jesus has empowered us to do. These are the greater works he's given us to do because he went to the Father. And isn't it interesting? He went to the Father and put his DNA in every single Christian who's still on this earth. His DNA is the Holy Spirit. Isn't that something? While he was in Israel, he was confined in his own body. When he went to heaven, he said, I'm going to give you all the Holy Spirit. And the Holy Spirit came on the day of Pentecost, and now every single person who believes in Jesus Christ has the Holy Spirit living in them, and they can carry the message of Christ wherever they go. I pray a prayer sometimes when I get up in the morning, Lord Jesus, help me to take the influence of Christ wherever I go today. And all of us can do that. And when we do that, we're doing the greater works that Jesus said we would do, because we're going where he did not go, but he sent us as his representatives. I hope you're getting a little bit of the picture of what Jesus meant when he said we could do greater works than he did. We'll have more of that tomorrow on the Thursday edition of Turning Point, and I hope you'll join us then. We still have several subjects to discuss under the topic of the Holy Spirit, and we will finish out the month of June talking about all of it. I hope that you will be able to be with us every single day. I told you in another broadcast that my sister called me and told me she was reading this book and it was helping her and encouraging her, and I can't tell you what that meant to me. When your own family reads something you wrote, I guess that's something special. And my sister's name is Mary Alice, and she is a wonderful blessing in my life. And I hope that the book that she's reading, you will read, and you can get your copy for a gift of any size during the month of June. We'll see you right here tomorrow for the Thursday edition of Turning Point.
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5: Proverbs 26 says, "Most men will proclaim everyone his own goodness, but a faithful man who can find?" In our society, people are usually very quick to advertise their own virtues and abilities. Most people like to toot their own horn. We have a tendency to talk about character rather than actually demonstrate character. Pride is a problem in our day and age. A faithful man, on the other hand, does not just sound righteous in public. He remains faithful when he's unnoticed, when it's inconvenient, when sacrifice is required, and over the long haul. Although it is countercultural, it is biblical to be humble and meek. Proverbs 25:27 says, "It is not good to eat much honey. So for men to search their own glory is not glory." Proverbs 27:2 says, "Let another man praise thee and not thine own mouth, a stranger and not thine own lips."
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10: If you are not a compromising Christian and you are dependent upon the power of Christ, Christ lends you his authority over the devil and his demonic hordes.
11: Dr. Tony Evans says the same power that energized the early church is available for us today.
10: So it wasn't just for the apostles. He says you have authority over Satan.
11: This is the Alternative Broadcast, featuring the timeless biblical teachings from the archives of Dr. Tony Evans. Jesus won't come into our lives unless we invite him, but the enemy will barge right in if you leave the door unlocked. Today, Dr. Evans explains how God's power can help you dislodge the devil and his demons. Let's listen.
10: When we talk about demonization, I want to look at four things. First of all, I want to look at the definition, then I want to look at the distinctives, then I want to look at the devices, and then I want to look at the deliverance. First of all, the definition. Demonization is the occupation of a human by one or more evil spirits in order to exercise various levels of control over a person. Their goal is control. Our central passage is Mark chapter 5. Jesus Christ is validating his messiahship by means of the demonstration of his authority. He comes upon a situation in verse 2, and when he had come out of the boat, immediately a man met him from the tombs with an unclean spirit. An unclean spirit, that is a demon. The goal of demons in this definition is to consume the personality of a person in order to bring it into subjection to their goals and their agenda. And so we find this demoniac. This man is indwelt by a demon. Verse 2, he has had an unclean spirit in him that meets Jesus. And notice where he's hanging out, verse 2 says. He's hanging out in the tombs because demon, Satan, always operates in the realm of death. Remember, the ground was going to be cursed. The snake would crawl on the ground because it was used as the means of deception, and man would die and go back to dust. All of that was happened because of the deception of Satan in the garden. So we ought not to be surprised that the hangout of this demon-possessed man is in the tombs. Verse 5, and constantly, night and day, among the tombs, and in the mountains, he was crying out and gnashing himself with stones. Here is massive discouragement, massive depression, crying all the time and gnashing himself. Remember, this is not because of life circumstances. This is because he is being controlled by someone else, an unclean spirit. Not only that, please notice verse 6 and 7. And seeing Jesus from a distance, he ran up and bowed down before him. And crying out with a loud voice, he said, "What do I have to do with you, Jesus, Son of the Most High God? I implore you, do not torment me. On the one hand, he's running to Jesus and bowing. But at the very same time he's bowing to Jesus, he's saying, stop tormenting me. That's a contradiction. You can't run to the person who's tormenting you, bow in homage to them, and at the same time be tormented unless you're dealing with two realities operating out of the same person. And if the reason that you're dealing with that is that there is another being inside that has made itself at home that is influencing this person, so there is a dual problem. Here's one, a resistance to spiritual things. Verse 7 says, and crying out with a loud voice, he said, what have I to do with you, Jesus, Son of the Most High God? I implore you by God, do not torment me. He asked Jesus to leave him alone, which means he knew immediately, without any form of contact, the true identity of who Jesus was. And that is because the demons know who Jesus is. So when Jesus shows up in an environment, it makes the environment uncomfortable if the environment is inhabited by demons. So there was enhanced spiritual sensitivity. Verse 9. And he asked him, what is your name? And he said to him, my name is Legion, for we are many. Another voice took over. Another voice took over. You say, how can that many beings get in one being? Answer, they're spiritual beings. So they don't have the same space limitations that you and I are familiar with. So demonization is defined as the occupancy, since that is their goal, of evil spirits to exercise their agenda through your person. Let's look at the third thing. What are the devices or the vehicles or the means that demons use to get in? What do they do? How do they do it? Well, let me tell you one of the main ways that demons get in is idolatry. Because remember, when we went over demons, we discovered that behind every idol is a demon. There's no such thing as a non-demonic idol. Whatever it is that is God to you, that you worship, sets up an idol, and behind idols are demons. 1 Corinthians chapter 10. He says in verse 14, therefore, my beloved, flee idolatry. He says in verse 16, is not the cup of blessing which we bless a sharing in the blood of Christ? Is not the bread which we break a sharing in the body of Christ? Now, this introduces the issue of communion. And as most of you know, I have a very high view of communion because I don't just believe it's just something that you're remembering in the past. You are participating in the life of someone. You are sharing in the actual spiritual life of Jesus Christ when you take communion. And it's not just this, chew on a cracker and drink some juice. It is participating in a life, he says in verse 16. He says, what do I mean, verse 19? That a thing sacrificed to idols is anything, or that an idol is anything? No, the thing you're worshiping is nothing. But I say that the things which the Gentiles sacrifice, they sacrifice to who? To demons, and not to God. And I do not want you to become sharers in demons. Now, here's what's important about this. What's important is that he's writing to Christians. And he's telling Christians, when you participate with the non-Christians in their idolatry, it is like taking bread and the cup that you take for communion, and instead of participating in the life of Christ, you are participating in the life of demons. And now you understand James 4, friendship with the world is enmity against God. You see, it's not neutral. He says that it is possible for Christians to participate with demons by sharing in idolatry. So when you worship, when I worship what the world worships, then we become tools in the hands of the devil and open ourselves up for either oppression or possession. And you know, there's this big debate, can Christians be possessed? All that's irrelevant to me. Possessed is bad enough. Oppressed is bad enough. So whether possessed or oppressed, you want to get him out of your neighborhood. All right? So you don't have to worry about either. And he says, participation with demons lets you share in them. And far too many Christians are being oppressed, and it has nothing to do with their circumstances, is that they have opened themselves up to demonic presence. And the demons are oppressing them and their circumstances. Another way that demons come in is in the occult. In the occult. That can be tied to idolatry, but it's in the occult. Astrology, worshiping the heavens, looking up your horoscope, visiting palm readers, or dialing the psychic connection. All of the above. Any of the above. You thought it was harmless. It is not harmless because it is the vehicle by which Satan enters in. In the Bible, magic, the sorcerers in Egypt. Remember when Moses went to Egypt and he did his miracles? They did magic, what we would call magic. The sorcerers or the magicians from Egypt came out and imitated and duplicated what Moses had done. Why? Because they had false gods. And remember, behind every false god is the demon. We're talking about actual power. And what those guys did, they really did. Because Satan has real power. He's a spirit being. So sometimes you look at this stuff and say, that's a trick. Maybe not. Maybe that was a satanically empowered person who is doing satanically empowered things in the name of the wrong God, because they are real beings and they are potent.
11: Dr. Evans will return in just a moment to explain how God will ultimately use believers in his victory over the enemy. But first, I want to remind you about the powerful follow-up resource we've selected for this series, Tony's book, Warfare, Winning the Spiritual Battle. In it, he explains how many of life's struggles are connected to the unseen spiritual conflict taking place around us, and shows how believers can rely on God's power to stand strong against the enemy's attacks. Along with the Warfare book, we'll also send you Tony's current two-volume series, Angels, Good, Bad, and Ugly. Across all 12 full-length messages, Dr. Evans explores what the Bible really says about angels, demons, spiritual warfare, and the invisible realm that impacts our lives every day. 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
10: Let me tell you another thing to open you up to Satan: spiritual immaturity, or what Ephesians 4:17 calls vanity of the mind. 1 Timothy chapter 4 says there are doctrines of demons that infiltrate the church because immature believers don't know the way of God. And so they are duped by the way of the devil using the name of God. Drugs. In fact, in Galatians chapter 5, verse 20, the word witchcraft is the Greek word pharmakia, which is the word that we get our English word pharmacy from, and it refers to drug use. Drug use, intoxication by alcohol, which is just another form of drugs, all of those dull the personality. When the personality is dulled and the mind is dulled, he can slip in. So we've looked at the definition, we looked at the distinctive, we've looked at the devices. You need to understand three things to overcome demonism in your life or to help somebody else overcome demonism in theirs. One, you need to understand, as we've been repeating all series long, the authority of Christ. Look at what Jesus says in John chapter 12, verse 31. Now judgment is upon the world. Now the ruler of this world shall be cast out. And I, if I be lifted up from the earth, will draw all men unto myself. What does he mean? Verse 33. And he was saying this to indicate the kind of death by which he was to die. Satan was about to be cast out when Jesus was lifted up. He was lifted up on the cross. And that's when Satan got booted out. Let's go a little further in this. John 16, verse 11. And concerning judgment, because the ruler of this world has been judged. Hebrews chapter 2, verse 14 and 15. Since then the children share in flesh and blood, he himself likewise also partook of the same, that through death he might render powerless him who had the power of death, that is the devil. You getting the message? 1 Peter chapter 3, verse 22. Who is at the right hand of God, having gone into heaven after angels and authorities and powers had been subjected to him. It is in the authority of Christ that you find the authority to deal with your demons and help others to deal with theirs. But you must view your life by your new position in Christ, not your old position in Adam. So first of all, the authority of Christ. Now, secondly, you have to understand the authority of the believer. Jesus told his disciples in Matthew 10, verse 1, my authority over demons I give to you. He didn't only give it to them, he gave it to the church, because he says, I will build my church and the gates of hell shall not prevail against it. Matthew chapter 16, verse 18, he goes on in verse 19 and says, I will give you the keys to the kingdom of heaven. The keys mean authority. So it wasn't just for the apostles. He says, you have, as being part of my family, authority over Satan. So that leaves the one final thing, personal responsibility. What do I do? What do I do? Number one, no spiritual compromise. 2 Corinthians chapter 6, verse 14. Do not be bound together with unbelievers. For what partnership hath righteousness with lawlessness? Or what fellowship hath light with darkness? And then get this one. Or what harmony has Christ with Belial? Or what has a believer in common with a non-believer? Or what agreement has the temple of God with idols? Which demons are behind. You get the point? No spiritual compromise. You can't have it both ways. You can't love the world and love God. I don't mean that you don't sin. We all sin. But I'm talking about your direction. It must be clear, even when you do sin, that that was a sin against God. I confess it. No compromise. If you are a fence-walking, tightrope-walking Christian, then you are a candidate for the demonic realm. So you must make a decision, no compromise. Secondly, you must be committed to prayer. We saw a moment ago, we won't turn there, but we saw in Acts chapter 16, Paul says, in the name of Jesus, come out of there. He used prayer, but he didn't use his own power. He borrowed power from Jesus. If you are not a compromising Christian and you are dependent upon the power of Christ, Christ lends you his authority over the devil and his demonic hordes. Removal of all remnants of the occult, Acts 19. Get rid of them. In the very same way that kids can pick up the looks of the parents, the genetic personality, uniqueness of the parents, they can pick up their angels as well. That is why you will have many kids who will do the exact same things that their parents did spiritually, will repeat those spiritual things just like they repeat genetic things in other areas because it was passed on and never dealt with. So this is serious business, isn't it? This stuff will make you think twice. So Acts chapter 19, verse 17. And this became known to all, both Jews and Greeks who lived in Ephesus. Fear fell upon them all. The name of the Lord Jesus Christ was being magnified. Many also of those who had believed kept coming, confessing, and disclosing their practices. And many of those who practiced magic brought their books together and began burning them in the sight of all. And they counted up the pieces of them and found it 50,000 pieces of silver. Them people were into this stuff. So some of you need to go home and start a fire tonight. and get rid of all them trinkets and everything else that links you to any facet of the occult. Because even if you aren't demon possessed, you may have a whole host of them circling your home because they feel comfortable in your environment. 2 Chronicles, don't turn there, but 2 Chronicles 14:2-5 and 23, verse 17, the first thing that the righteous king of Israel did was tear down the high places. They had to tear down the high places because that meant that demons hung out in the middle of the nation. Let me close. Last scripture, Matthew 12, where we just looked at it. Jesus will summarize it for us. Matthew chapter 12. Here's how it works. Verse 43. Now, when the unclean spirit goes out of a man, it passes through waterless places, that is, empty, barren places, seeking rest and does not find it. Why? Because spirits cannot fulfill themselves unless they're occupying something. So it's barren. Nothing is happening when they're not in somebody through which they can express themselves. Then it says, the Spirit says, I will return to my house, that is the person from which I came. And when it comes, it finds it unoccupied, swept, and put in order. Then it goes and takes along with it 7 other spirits more wicked than itself, and then go in and live there. And the last state of the man becomes worse than the first. This is the way it will also be in this evil generation. And that's deep. He says the spirit is in the house. For some reason, the spirit leaves the house and is in waterless places. That is, no place to refresh itself, no place to do anything. So it can't exist like that. Just like we can't exist in the desert for long, a spirit can't exist without being into somebody. So then it decides to go back home. When it gets back to this guy, it discovers something. That this guy has swept and cleaned. Through some mechanism, this guy has bettered his situation. It is like you clean up house, and for a few weeks you're doing fine. But there's also one other problem with this person. Please notice the phrase, his house was unoccupied. In other words, even though the demon left, nobody else went in to live there. So you have an unoccupied house. I'm going to tell you now, if you leave your house unoccupied, no matter how much you sweep it and clean it, if you let that thing just sit there unoccupied, somebody is going to lay claim to it. And if somebody doesn't lay claim to it, it's still going to deteriorate because it must be occupied to be kept up. This house, this man's life is unoccupied. The demon sees that nobody is taking a place. So he says, well, since I can't find anywhere else, let me go back there. But does he go alone? No. He brings his cousins, his nieces, his nephews, his relatives. He brings the whole house. And the ones he brings are worse than he was when he was there. So if Jesus Christ doesn't occupy you, you in trouble. Because the last state, it says, was worse than the first. So you get rid of him and you want to keep him out, you better put a for rent sign outside of your life and say, Jesus, you can live here, not even going to charge you rent. You paid for the life anyway. So demonism is real. And when the more I study it, the more traumatic it becomes because this thing is real. Now you can dismiss this lesson or you can believe this book is the word of God and then you can begin to fight spiritual warfare. For the weapons of our war are not carnal, but are spiritual.
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Hey there, my name is Brant. Producer Sherry is here too. So glad you're listening. And Cassie wrote us a note about if it's okay to pray for pets. And I think that's a great question. I've got a take on that. 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

0: It's not too late if you would like an honorary doctorate. And who would not like an honorary doctorate?
1: They're nice.
0: Yeah.
1: Sure. Yes.
0: You just let us know what you're awesome at, what you think you deserve an honorary doctorate in.
1: Mm-hmm. Have we ever turned anyone away?
0: No.
1: No. Okay.
0: Steve, this is kind of different. Steve said, I feel I am qualified. He emailed me.
1: Mm-hmm.
0: He wants one. He said, I'd like an honorary doctorate in moral philosophy.
1: Oh, wow. That's a little deeper than we've had people go.
0: And then he gave me his address. So there you go. Fine.
1: Wow.
0: Say no more. You don't have to defend a thesis or anything.
1: Nothing?
0: You want an honorary doctor of moral philosophy?
1: That seems like something we would need a little more credential. No? Okay.
0: Let's ask Steve. He's a moral philosopher.

Question from Cassie. Do you think it's okay to pray for pets? She said, I do, but I wondered what you thought. Do you think it's okay to pray for pets? And if so, does God heal them? I believe God gave us pets and he cares what we care about, but I'm still conflicted. Thanks for any wisdom or insight you can share. Cassie, yeah, I think it's great to pray for whatever you're concerned with and be honest with God about it. And not only that, I think he cares about animals. There's ample warrant for that in scripture, including we were just talking about this in Jonah, where he's talking to Jonah about Nineveh. He's like, I love Nineveh. It's like, I'm not supposed to care about 150,000 people and their cattle. There's Proverbs about how you treat animals and why it matters. And yeah, absolutely. Absolutely, he cares about this.

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2: 2 Chronicles 7:14 says, "If my people, which are called by my name, shall humble themselves and pray and seek my face and turn from their wicked ways, then will I hear from heaven and will forgive their sin and will heal their land." Solomon had a dedication ceremony after he had built the temple. He prayed that the Lord would hear the prayers of his people wherever they might be. He asked God to hear their prayers if they turned their faces, their focus, and their faith to Jerusalem and the temple. This verse is part of God's answer to Solomon's prayer. This is a conditional promise. They must humble themselves, pray, seek his face, and repent. Then God promises to hear, forgive, and heal. Although this promise is to the children of Israel, the character of God in this promise is still active to us as well. May we choose to humble ourselves, pray, seek his face, and repent every day.
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1: Thinking about sports and all the soccer.
2: Yeah.
1: World Cup stuff.
2: A lot of stuff going on, yeah.
1: Like, oh, there's not enough scoring. Okay. Here's what they should do to change that.
2: Okay.
1: Simple. Make every goal worth like 681 points.
2: Right? It's not the points. It's the number of goals, the actual number of goals, not the points you get when you make a goal.
1: Well, like USA beat that other team 4-1. Why not call it 28-7?
2: Well, again.
1: Like now we see NFL fans, you like that. See, we just made it worth. You make it worth 681 points, like the final score, instead of 3-1, it'd be 2,043
2: now we're
1: to 681.
2: Talking.
1: Oh, not enough points?

0: So with Father's Day coming up, just want to encourage you to honor men in your life whom you know who are dads, who are quietly faithful. They're not about the spectacular. This is most guys. There's a thing about duty that doesn't get talked about in our culture very much. There's a thing about faithfulness, quiet faithfulness, that doesn't get highlighted. Nobody makes a big deal, but it's everything. We're all about the spectacular. We're all about the outlier, the flashiest, strangest. And yet there are men who are quietly faithful and dutiful, and they really just want their wives and families to be happy. They want them to be safe. And deep down, they keep showing up. So I just want to encourage you, if you know anybody like that, to make a point out of identifying heroism for what it is.
1: Making well with my soul. Don't let me face this loneliness alone. Making well with my soul.

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Show me through the pain, there's reason still to pray, so I can sing.

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0: Hey there, my name is Brant. If you're going through something really tough right now, I got a question for you. You might want to consider. 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Lots of great music for you. Hope it's all very encouraging for you today.
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And it hurts to see people you love suffer. It hurts, it hurts, it hurts. It hurts to suffer, for that matter, yourself. Pretty much everybody does. There's a lot about this in Scripture, a lot about suffering. Scripture does not ignore suffering at all. Mm-hmm. It struggles with it, it enters into it. It talks about how it can bring about things in our life that are actually beautiful. Mm-hmm. But I heard somebody say this the other day, pretty much everyone suffers. Not everybody learns from it. And so I would encourage you and me both, I'm encouraging me to say, what about the goodness of God might I be able to learn from this? About the goodness of life, about the nature of things. And I don't think that's a scary question, because I've learned enough about his character that it's good. I'm going to discover something good out of this somehow.

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2: Psalm 147:1 says, "Praise ye the Lord, for it is good to sing praises unto our God, for it is pleasant and praise is comely." This verse gives us three reasons why we should praise the Lord. Number one, it is good for the soul to sing praises. It is morally right, spiritually healthy, and beneficial. Number two, it is pleasant. Praise is enjoyable and fitting for the believer. There is joy, comfort, and satisfaction in worshiping God. Communion with God through praise is spiritually sweet even during hardships. Number three, it is comely. This means that praise is beautiful, fitting, proper, and becoming. A life without gratitude towards God is spiritually out of place. Praise matches who God is and what He has done. I truly feel sorry for folks who don't sing during the worship service. We get more out of the worship experience when we actively participate. We were all created to praise God.
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0: Oh, yeah. Here's another one of them. I'm thinking about putting together a book called Sick Burns of the Bible.
1: Oh, we haven't done this for a while.
0: No, we haven't. Alexis Rodas said, oh, here's one. Jeremiah 23:33 in the ESV says, when one of this people or a prophet or a priest asks you, what is the burden of the Lord? You shall say to them, you are the burden.
1: Ooh, well.
0: Ha. Yeah. Yeah, that's pretty good. Thanks, Alexis. You found that. That's pretty good.
1: That's tough.
0: Yeah.
1: Yeah.
0: Alexis says, you both blessed my days for listening for almost 10 years.
1: Aww.
0: I was in college and then married, and now I have little kids.
1: Aww.
0: And so that's pretty sweet. I was telling her, too, hey, thanks for the sick burn of the Bible, but also right now is a golden time of life with the little kids. Do not. I know it seems like you're totally busy, and you are, but this is a very sweet time of life.

0: life.
1: Let's talk about your brain.
2: Yeah.
3: Okay.
1: I'd love to talk about your brain here. Dr. Lee Warren is an awesome guy who's a neurosurgeon. I heard him say this. We are wired to do good, to do hard things. And when we do them, our brain gets better at doing hard things. That is so true. So I want to tell you this, like if you're tempted to use AI for everything, like to write your stuff, I don't want to write a paper. I can write this article with AI. And like, okay, but you need resistance to get smarter. Your brain needs resistance. It'll be able to do more by challenging it more. It's the same thing even with your bones, gravity itself. If you don't have gravity, we find out that our bones just kind of waste away.
3: Muscles too.
1: Yeah, muscles, all of that sort of stuff. So it's like you don't want to let things just atrophy and waste away. You're given this for a reason, like to help you take on hard things, and you can get them done.

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0: Hey, I think I hear. Yeah, yes. That's oh. my. It's my music.
1: Oh, okay, great.
0: I'm gonna come out here, and I'm gonna give my hot take.
1: Are you now?
0: Yeah, I have okay. a hot take.
1: Mm-hmm.
0: All right, brace yourself for it.
1: Sure.
0: By the way, if you've got your own hot take, let us know. It's 855-90-BRANT. But don't put please RSVP to blah blah blah.
1: Why?
0: Because in the French, the répondez s'il vous plaît. It's already saying please.
1: Mm.
0: That's the s'il vous plaît.
1: Okay.
0: So you're like, please respond, please.
1: Oh my goodness.
0: You know what I'm saying?
1: No.
0: Am I right? Am I? You're right. You're right. Am I? Yeah. That's my hot take. Don't have to do it. It's already in there.
1: Okay. I mean, is it a big deal, really?
0: Yeah.
1: That's why it's a hot take. You're right.

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0: 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Bright

0: This is really interesting to me. I've written this book, and it's about anger and humility, and it's called Unoffendable. You don't have to buy it if you don't want. But
1: that's a glowing endorsement.
0: I set this up because I do hear, especially from guys, they are reluctant to give up this right to be angry all the time. It's almost like it's not manly. What are you saying? You just become some kind of namby-pamby, you know, you don't react to things. You've got it exactly wrong. And I want to talk about this coming up.

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0: You know, we need to forgive, right? I mean, that's just basic 101 Jesus life. We have to forgive. What's wild, though, is we think, okay, somebody slaps me in the face. All right, I need to forgive that person. Sherry just can't take it anymore. The puppets, the bad jokes, leans over, slaps me.
1: All right, yeah, just lose
0: it. That's a pretty obvious, I need to forgive. But you know who else we need to forgive? Are the people that we're deeply angry at because they're not who we wanted them to be.
1: Hmm.
0: It's not like they did something horrible to us, but we're upset that they're not meeting all of our needs.
1: Or expectations.
0: Yeah. Mm-hmm. Like we kind of want them to be God to us and meet all of our needs, but they're not doing it.
1: Mm-hmm.
0: Or we wanted them to be, and they didn't do it.
1: Mm-hmm.
0: And we're angry. And that's something we got to forgive too.

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0: down this list. Little things that we secretly judge people for.
1: Oh, my goodness.
0: I would like to recast this.
1: Okay.
0: We were just talking about forgiveness.
1: Mm-hmm.
0: Like, here's forgiveness opportunities that are really low risk.
1: A list of low risk forgiveness opportunities.
0: Low leverage.
1: Okay.
0: Like, if you're judging people for this stuff, they're bothering you. Okay. Mm-hmm. Chance to forgive somebody who really didn't hurt you too much.
1: Right.
0: How about this? When someone forgets your name.
1: Okay.
0: Or keeps using the wrong name.
1: Mm-hmm.
0: Forgive them.
1: Yeah.
0: People who use their speakerphone in public. I know.
1: You should have left that later for the list. I can't.
0: People who overshare on social media, put every tiny problem on blast.
1: Ooh.
0: Forgive them. Someone else's kids, they allow them to misbehave.
1: Mm-hmm.
0: You can see it happen.
1: Yeah.
0: Forgive them.
1: I was so on board with this in the beginning, and now it's just like,
0: these are still pretty low leverage,
1: Sherry. Yeah, they are. Yeah.
0: People who leave their shopping carts in the middle of the parking lot, we can forgive them. And then, goodness, how about people? Oh, when you put your turn signal on and then somebody in the next lane speeds up to block you.
1: Oh, my
0: merging.
1: Goodness.
0: I know.
1: I need Jesus, Brant.
0: We do.

0: Such a great answer. Ask this young guy, like in eighth grade, talking about like scaling back your media, taking it in.
1: Yeah.
0: And he literally said, well, if I'm not looking at this stuff, how will I know what I need?
1: Huh.
0: Because he's talking about commercials and stuff.
1: Yeah, yeah, yeah.
0: And ads. Like, how would you know what you need? Yeah. They tell me what I need. They do.
1: Yes.
0: They totally do. I just saw this headline just today, minutes ago. It says, 8 or 9 Buc-ee's decor finds that you need in your kitchen.
1: There it is.
0: You actually need.
1: Yes.
0: Buc-ee's. So there's a waffle maker that has a beaver on it.
1: And you need it.
0: You need it.
1: Yeah.
0: And 8 other things right now.

0: 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And who doesn't need that? 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
1: Hi, I'm John Bissett, Executive Director of River Valley Ranch. Let me ask you something. What's your child's favorite week of the year? For kids who've been to RVR, the answer is almost always the same. It's camp. 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The friendships that form fast and last a lifetime, the kind of laughter they're still talking about on the ride home, and the feeling that they belong completely without having to try. 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
2: Proverbs 25:28 says, "He that hath no rule over his own spirit is like a city that is broken down and without walls." In ancient times, a city's walls were its primary defense. A city without walls was exposed and vulnerable. It was unable to protect its people. Solomon used that image to describe a person who lacks self-control. The phrase "rule over his own spirit" means to govern one's emotions and temper. A person who cannot control their anger, pride, and lust or speech is spiritually weak. A broken wall affected everyone inside the city. Uncontrolled behavior is the same. It damages not only the individual, but also their family, friendships, and testimony. A person that lacks self-control can be easily overcome by destructive behavior. Let's submit to the Spirit so He can empower us to be temperate. True strength is not about conquering others. True strength is about conquering self.
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2: 1 Kings 8:27 says, "But will God indeed dwell on the earth? Behold, the heaven and heaven of heavens cannot contain thee, how much less this house that I have builded." As Solomon dedicated the temple he constructed for God, he acknowledged some important truths. Number one, the infinite God choosing to reveal his presence among men seems unbelievable. Number two, all of creation is too small to fully contain God. The temple was symbolic. It represented God's presence and covenant with Israel, but God was not trapped inside the temple. Number three, if the universe itself cannot contain God, then certainly the temple cannot contain him. Solomon understood the temple was not a house that confined God. It was a designated place where God would manifest his presence and where people would worship him. Solomon recognized the temple was insignificant compared to God's majesty. The building is never the main thing. God is.
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2: 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gods and worship them, then will I cut off Israel out of the land which I have given them, and this house which I have hallowed for my name will I cast out of my sight, and Israel shall be a proverb and a byword among all people." God warned Solomon of judgment if he or his descendants turned away from the Lord. God demands full and complete devotion to him. He expects those that say they are his followers to avoid anything or anyone else to distract them from obeying him. King Solomon eventually did allow his wives to distract him. May we work diligently to maintain our commitment to God.
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0: I think I actually made you mad.
1: I am so.
0: I don't really make you mad much, do I?
1: You have made me mad twice in the past 2 days. This is a new record.
0: What is going on?
1: Now, either one thing is either you're just acting a fool or I'm being more honest and just suffering no fools. One of the two things is happening.
0: Wait, that doesn't. But wouldn't you need a third option? That maybe you're just overthinking it a little bit?
1: No. You kept a secret from me for a week, John. A week.
0: I have seen you. That was my second offense. My first offense is I was way too blunt with you and I hurt your feelings. And I didn't mean to do that.
1: No, that's okay. Yeah.
0: The second one is that I have been holding a secret for a week that I told Sammy but didn't tell you.
1: Yeah.
0: And that's the problem.
1: Yeah.
0: Why? Because we've been friends longer?
1: Because
0: I'm not telling the secret to the audience,
1: by
0: the way.
1: No, that's okay. We're not telling the secret. I have been in this room.
0: Maybe I'll spill.
1: Both of you for hours a day for a whole week. And neither of you let on. It's kind of a big thing that we've talked about.
0: Yeah, but it has to do with me.
1: You are a verbal processor who has literally word vomited almost everything about your life to me over the last 15 years that we've known each other.
0: At this point. Now that I haven't been married for 5 years, you probably know me better than anybody.
1: Like, we've known each other so long, John. You tell me a lot of things. I don't assume you tell me all the things. That's fine.
2: Tiffany, I'm trying to rise those ranks. People who know John.
1: Maybe this is why I feel left out. It's because I feel like I was replaced with Sammy. You told Sammy something.
2: Well, how? I'm not supposed to say nothing, you know?
1: Right. No, I don't blame Sammy. Sammy, you're not. Sammy, you're fine.
0: Did I ever say don't tell her?
2: Okay, John, don't put that on me.
1: Here we go. So Sammy could have told me and didn't. You also could have told me. I cannot believe you.
0: No, I'm
1: didn't
0: pretty
1: tell
0: sure
1: me.
0: I said don't say anything. She's going to be so mad at me.
1: We talked about something next to this secret yesterday. Yesterday, and you didn't bring it up?
0: I don't remember that.
1: Oh my goodness.
0: I think everyone wants me to tell the secret, but I'm not going to.
2: There's room for truths and there's room for mystery.
1: Look,
2: I respect. And also, I knew, so.
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9: Good morning. 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You've got a crash on the Beltway outer loop through Lockhearn, blocking the left lane at exit 18 Liberty Road. Expect about a 5-minute stop and go delay from I-795 as a result. The good news is your inner loop is in the clear. Through Frederick, you've got a couple of problem areas this morning. One on Route 26 Liberty Road at North Market Street. Expect a crash. And another incident on Route 15 southbound at Engelberger Road through Thurmont in Frederick. Anticipate some delays with these incidents as well. For your ride on the Eastern Shore, westbound at Thompson Creek Road of Route 50, you've got a disabled vehicle blocking the right merge lane. You definitely want to be sure to take caution getting onto Route 50 that way, and use your best judgment as you do so. Route 50 on the Eastern Shore also dealing with a late lift on some road work, impacting your drive east and westbound between Airport Road and Hillner's Lane, with a left lane blocked both ways. Current temperatures in the Inner Harbor at 75 degrees, a high of 95 today, with breezy, cloudy skies, then chance that thunderstorms. The Crohn's and Colitis Foundation has been at the forefront of inflammatory bowel disease research and care for over 50 years. Learn more at crohnscolitisfoundation.org. 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

0: 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It's the John and Tiff show. It is, I mean, I would imagine all the schools in our area are going to be wrapped up by today.
1: I think so. My sister,
0: tomorrow's a federal holiday.
1: Right.
0: So I don't know how many kids will be going back next week.
1: No, I don't think
0: that
1: they
0: would
1: do.
0: Be a little crazy.
1: I'm pretty sure everybody's done this week. My sister-in-law's a teacher. She was cleaning out her classroom yesterday.
0: Yeah.
1: And she was so happy about it.
0: Yes.
1: So I think, is it officially summer? Can we say?
0: Like, yes. And I wanted to put a playlist together of like schools out, like summer music.
1: Okay.
0: Like, how do you know it's here?
1: Uh-huh. How do you know that summer's here?
0: I'm just trying to think of some songs to put on
1: the
0: playlist.
1: Like, what would go on the summer playlist?
0: Play. I mean, play a little bit.
1: School's out for summer.
0: School's out for summer. Do you know that one, intern Sammy?
2: No clue.
0: Oh, okay.
1: Wait, what?
2: No clue.
0: Never heard of Alice Cooper.
1: Never heard of Alice Cooper. How have you never heard of Alice? Do you know who Alice Cooper is?
2: No.
1: No?
0: Wow.
2: I've heard a first and last name of Alice and then Cooper.
1: Really?
0: Oh, Alice Cooper's a man.
1: Alice Cooper is a man. For people who are going, oh my gosh, I can't believe they're talking about Alice Cooper. Apparently he's come to faith. Did you know this?
0: Yes.
1: Yeah.
0: I also was thinking High School Musical 2 that we could add to the list.
2: That I know.
1: Oh, here we go.
0: This is kind of how I feel today.
2: What time is it?
3: What time is it? Summertime.
0: Come on.
1: I love it. Oh, what else could we add? You were, when I pulled up into the parking lot today, John, you were listening to NSYNC. You were
0: I was blasting.
1: Bye, bye, bye. I feel like
2: you were
1: listening to It's Gonna Be Me.
0: Yeah, it's gonna be me.
1: That's what I was blasting. I feel like Bye, Bye, Bye could work because we're saying goodbye to school for the year.
2: We could put some Forrest Frank in there. Forrest Franklin.
1: Like some
0: vibes.
1: Lemonade?
0: Oh, like for some vibes?
2: Yeah.
1: Okay, yeah.
2: Lemonade, definitely.
1: What else is going on our summer playlist?
0: Well, I know one I could definitely add then.
1: Yeah, because we're not going to play.
0: I know we have that one.
1: We're not going to play Alice Cooper, but.
2: I just looked up a photo of Alice Cooper.
0: There you go.
2: And now I understand what's happening.
0: There you go. Happy summer. Happy last day, everybody. It's Bright FM and Forrest Frank.
4: 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Hello.

0: Bread FM. It's the John and Tiff show. All right, we have some updates about food.
1: Oh.
0: Don't worry. The John and Tiff show has it covered. If there's a new drop, if there's a new snack, if there's a new menu item, we know about it.
1: Uh-huh.
0: And you might be hearing about it first. So this is our Snackies segment with your taste buds, John and Tiff. Here's the theme song in 3, 2, 1, go.
2: I love snack, snack, snacks. Gotta have snack, snack, snacks. I am hungry, that's a fact.
0: Gotta have my snacks. Okay.
1: That is a fact. We're always hungry around here.
0: Yes, it doesn't matter what time of the day.
1: What snack are we talking about today? Because I'm not aware of whatever this drop is. What is
0: McDonald's
1: it?
0: Is bringing back a highly requested menu item for the first time in 30 years.
1: In 30 years?
0: What do you guys think that menu item could be that hasn't been on the menu in a long time? You're not even 30 years old, Sammy.
1: No, I mean, I know the snack wrap was a big deal, but they've brought recently.
3: Yep.
1: Is it the salad shaker things? People wouldn't be excited about that.
0: That would be crazy,
1: though. Do you remember those? So,
0: you know they had salads?
3: No.
1: And they used to be in
0: a McShaker salad.
1: Yes. So think like a tall plastic cup with a domed lid on top of it.
3: Oh my gosh, that sounds horrible.
0: Put the dressing in it, shake it up. Dude, I love salad.
1: I'm assuming it was. It's not those. Because that's not been 30 years, I don't think.
0: No, and they bring the McRib back pretty regularly.
1: They do,
3: I hate
1: yeah.
3: the McRib.
0: Too. You do?
3: Yeah. Is that okay? Can I say that?
1: I've never had a McRib.
0: McRibs.
3: Dude, the McRib is made in a Play-Doh mold.
0: I know what it's made out of.
3: In a Liv Fisher-Price Play-Doh mold in the back.
0: I see no problems here.
1: I have never tried one.
0: It is the messiest, euphoric experience.
1: The McRib. Is it like you need to eat it in the shower because it just goes everywhere?
3: So okay. They're going to bring back something.
0: So no, this is what they're bringing back.
1: What are they bringing back?
0: The McDonald's fried apple pie.
1: Oh.
0: I didn't know. I knew they had the apple pies.
1: Uh-huh.
0: I didn't know they went away. So, or those is a fried apple pie different than the baked apple pie?
1: The fried apple pie is different from the baked apple pie.
0: It's the apple pie fried.
1: Apple pie is just fried. So here's the thing. They still have the fried apple pie in England. And I've had it recently. It's delicious. It's fantastic because the crust, instead of like the flaky crust, it gets all bubbly and like it's almost crispy because it's fried. It's really good. My mother-in-law, which she always gets she gets a cup of tea and an apple pie when she goes to McDonald's. That is her thing. Yeah, a cup of hot tea and her fried apple pie. She thinks that the baked apple pie is better.
0: Okay.
1: The one that we have here. So she always likes to go and get an apple pie at McDonald's.
0: Well, it's coming back. On what day?
1: When? Can I try it? Oh, it's to celebrate America's 250th birthday.
0: Oh, yeah. That makes sense.
1: Because what's more American than apple pie?
0: Not much.
1: Frying it. That's what's more American.
0: Yes.
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9: 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We've got some welcomed updates on your roadways. Let's start through Frederick County, where we're seeing that incident in place through Route 26 Liberty Road at North Market Street. Got to be sure to take caution with that crash, causing some delays and a possible lane closure. The good news is through Thurmont in Frederick, the earlier incident on Route 15 southbound at Engelberger Road has been cleared from your roadway, and you are now getting back up to the normal speed as you are free and clear. In Lockhearn on 695, the outer loop at exit 18 Liberty Road, dealing with an accident blocking the left lane. Expect some stop and go backups from I-795. Route 50 over on the eastern shore westbound at Thompson Creek Road has a disabled vehicle blocking the right merge lane, so you definitely want to take some additional caution getting on to Route 50 that way. Current temperatures in the inner harbor, 75 right now, a high of 95 today with breezy cloudy skies and chance thunderstorms. 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

0: Don't worry, guys. I purchased all my lightning lanes on time for Disney World.
1: I am very proud of you, John.
0: I spent too much money on extra passes for the passes I already have.
1: So that's the thing. That's how they get you, right? Like, because you have to pay extra for this thing.
0: I don't have to.
1: Well, but then you'd have to stand in line for 9 years.
0: It's basically, do you want to pay money to not stand in line?
1: I mean, yes.
0: And for some of those days, it is worth it, especially when you have younger children.
1: Yeah, because you want to actually make sure that you can
0: in the middle of summer in Florida.
1: Yeah.
0: So I got it. I'm done.
1: Look, you treat yourself. You've talked about this.
0: You know how Sammy was talking about repairing things on his house and doing outlets and changing the handles and he feels like more of a man?
1: Mm-hmm.
0: I don't know if he said those words exactly.
1: He inferred it for sure.
0: This makes me feel like a man.
1: Buying FastPass?
0: Buying?
1: For Disney?
0: Yes.
1: Is it because... Why?
0: Because I have provided enough income for myself to be able to do a trip like this.
1: Okay, there you go.
0: And I'm proud of that fact. And I have enough money that I can pay for my own comfortability.
1: There you go. Okay.
0: And I'm appreciative of that
1: fact. That is a good place to be.
0: I am man.
1: Well done. I am man.
0: You know
1: what? Hear me roar?
0: Like, Sammy's going to fix all this stuff on his new house. And I'm going to be like, so... When's the next vacation?
1: Mm-hmm.

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This Saturday, pop in and ask to taste a cake flavor or four. 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

0: All right, so the school year is coming to a close, or has already come to a close for you.
1: That's so good.
0: Which means you're probably sleeping in if you're a child.
1: Are you even awake?
0: Parents, we got to work.
1: Oh, can I? I am very excited just to be able to like sleep in on weekends now, because it means that like I get to, I don't get to do that very often. So now, like, but of course we have a baby, so sleeping in means I wake up at 7:05.
0: Like, okay, so. In the spirit of schools coming to an end, the school year coming to an end, which is hard to believe that I feel like I just had a fifth grader. Mm-hmm. Now I have a seventh grader.
1: That's crazy.
0: What is one thing that you learned in this past school year?
1: That I learned?
0: Yeah, it doesn't have to be because it was in school, but something that you've learned between September and now. Anything?
1: A lot of, I feel like John, I had a baby and lost my father-in-law in this last school year. I feel like I've learned a lot of stuff. Primarily, I think it's been about actually making my priority the things that are actual priorities.
0: Say that again.
1: So actually, what I give my attention to, what I make a priority in my life, it actually has to be the things that deserve that attention.
0: Right,
1: and that
0: priority, right.
1: So like I've learned how to
0: reprioritize things. All things are not created equal.
1: All things are not created equal. I am not taking on your little molehill and making it a mountain. I am not spending extra precious time on anything that does not deserve it.
0: Your urgency is not my emergency.
1: Exactly. I think that is the biggest thing that I have learned this year. And part of it is because I'm actually learning it. And part of it's been out of necessity.
0: That's good.
1: Right?
0: That's good. Yeah.
1: But I'd say that's probably my biggest thing.
0: Yes. Anything, intern Sammy?
2: Well, this internship started in the school year.
0: There you go.
1: You learned how to buy a house.
2: Yes.
1: That how was to find a mold man.
0: Yeah, dude, you've had a lot of new experiences.
2: How to find some moles. Yes. I have had, just a big past 12 months, you know. Eighth grade was tough. Now ninth grade's coming on like a better trucks. I think one thing I learned is I don't have to ask permission for the things that maybe God has for me, you know?
0: Okay.
1: Like, okay.
2: This past Sunday we were reading in Luke 9, I believe, or 10, about like these people who are casting out demons, but then the disciples are like, what gives? They're not a part of us. And then Jesus says, who's not against you is for you, you know, that kind of thing. But this guy, he's not asking for permission. He's not asking for none of that.
0: Yeah.
2: He's just going and getting it. Doing, you know, being the hands and feet of what God has called him to be. And I think I want to be like,
0: just do.
2: Hey, can I do this? Or is this okay? Or is it, wait a minute. When I clearly know this is the space of the Monopoly board I should be walking on. But I'm I'm very timid and I need to be bold and just be like, bang, you know, just go for it. Just jump in, deep end, no wristband.
1: Okay. All right.
0: Love that.
1: John, what have you learned?
0: I mean, I've learned a lot of things. I've learned some things about myself. I've experienced emotions I've never really felt before. I know that sounds kind of crazy.
1: Well, because you're very in tune to your emotions.
0: Yeah, I'm not a person who gets angry about anything, really. I mean, there's a few things I get angry about, but I tend to have a long runway, a lot of patience. And I've felt probably in the past 6 months what I have now, because of spiritual practice, have determined is righteous anger.
1: Okay.
0: But it's anger at certain situations that where I see things are not just.
1: Sure.
0: And wanting to control it and take my own justice into my own hands. I mean, how many times have you been like angry at something and you want the justice seen because you feel like it's not happening according to your timetable?
1: Right.
0: But to also trust and know that God is the judge, and he's going to handle it according to his will. So if you can surrender that, I think that's a good thing.
1: Hard lesson to learn. Yeah. But
0: hey, we're learning things.
1: Good job, guys.
0: Good job, everyone.
1: A+, everybody.
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7: 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A look at your ride through the outer loop in Baltimore. Lockhart. You've got those delays still in place at exit 18 Liberty Road due to that incident that has been moved to the right shoulder. Some good news, but we're still seeing quite the delay, about a 15-minute backup of stop-and-go traffic from Reisterstown Road. Meanwhile, your inner loop ride is up to speed, which is some good news. And 95 southbound dealing with a disabled vehicle through Belcamp, blocking the right lane at Maryland 543. You definitely want to be sure to take caution that way with some delays in place. Your 95 southbound drive through Baltimore City in the clear. If you're headed toward Fort McHenry Tunnel, minor delays on 895 to Harbor Tunnel right now as well. But in Baltimore City, you really got to look out for the crash on West Patapsco Avenue at Hollins Ferry Road. We're also keeping an eye on Potee Street with a new crash at West Garrett Street, and Olabird Avenue has a new crash at Ponca Bird Pass. Current temperatures in the Inner Harbor at 75 degrees, a high of 95 today with breezy skies, then cloudiness, and then chance thunderstorms. 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
1: Bright FM, the John and Tiff Show. I feel like talking about cooking for a second.
2: Bring it on.
1: So Tiffany's a pretty good cook.
2: Yeah, I think so. I think I'm a pretty good cook.
1: Yeah. I mean, you can make a recipe taste good.
2: Oh, yeah. And I can cook. I can make food taste good without a recipe.
1: Correct.
2: Which I think is probably the.
1: I guess I was assuming that most recipes are wrong and you usually have to do something to them. That's kind of how I live.
2: That's fair. Yeah.
1: But I wanted to talk about. And you probably haven't been able to cook for a while because of the baby and everything. The Englishman's been doing more of that.
2: He's been doing a lot more cooking for sure.
1: Because of English football. Because they played last night and they won and they beat Croatia.
2: They did.
1: Because there is a off chance possibility that the USA versus England could happen on July 4th weekend for the 250th birthday of America.
2: There's a lot of weird things that would have to happen, but it is possible.
1: It's
2: possible.
1: I want to know that if you were going to cook a quintessential like English food for a day, like you were having a... This is where if we were going to watch that game.
2: Oh.
1: We can cook like some U.S. stuff.
2: Okay.
1: And English stuff. And what would be the English stuff?
2: What would be the English
1: stuff? Like quintessential.
2: A full day?
1: Yeah.
2: A whole day.
1: We're doing all food. Day for the, okay. before the match.
2: All right. So
1: the
2: before
1: match
2: the match.
1: Is in the evening.
2: Matches in the evening. So we're doing breakfast, lunch, and dinner.
1: Let's plan the English menu.
2: All right. So the English menu is going to be a full English breakfast.
1: Yes.
2: Right. Which is, oh man. We order specific special England bacon and sausages from a place in Chicago called Jolly Posh Foods because they are different. English bacon, English sausages are different. They are better. They're very, very good. So we're going to do a full English breakfast. We're going to have beans on toast. We're going to have sausages. We're going to have bacon, fried egg, bread.
1: I mean, that's mostly beans for breakfast is gross, but.
2: Have you ever done it?
1: I'm just saying, I don't mind it.
2: It's actually pretty good. So that's we're having a full English breakfast.
1: But to say beans on toast is some like miraculous thing.
2: It's better than you would think.
1: Yes.
2: It's comforting. It's good. All right. For lunch, we're going to do almost like a high tea type thing. We're going to have sandwiches.
1: Okay.
2: We're going to do cucumber sandwiches with like soft cheese and dill. We're going to have like an egg salad sandwich. We're going to do a ham and cheese on a nice crusty baguette. And we're going to have a whole bunch of different crisps. That's what we're going to do for lunch. And then for dinner, I'm going to make a full English roast dinner.
1: Oh, an English roast dinner.
2: An English roast dinner. So we're going to roast a really lovely, like, beef tenderloin.
1: This is after the game?
2: This is after the game. Yeah, or even before, maybe.
1: Okay. Okay.
2: We're going to do some Yorkshire puddings, which is basically fried bread. They're delicious. We're going to do English fried potatoes. We're going to have some vegetables that are all roasted up. And that's what we're going to do.
1: That sounds amazing.
2: Quintessential English food. It's all very brown. It's all very beige. It's all very hearty and delicious.
1: Mm.
2: That's what we're doing.
1: Only thing I would add is I would want some fish and chips for these.
2: Oh, yeah, we could do that. They're a little harder to make at home, but I'd try.
1: Make it happen.
2: Okay.

0: So I heard something about Toby Mac, Jamie McDonald, and like the Nira Beach is involved.
1: I mean, that is actually happening next weekend, John. So not this weekend, next weekend. Toby Mac.
0: The poster on that, by the way, looks like the Endless Summer poster.
1: It literally looks like everything that you would think when you think of summertime into a poster. It's Toby Mac, Zach Williams, Seth Schlieder, and Jamie McDonald all together in Salisbury, which is just right there, a hop, skip, and a jump away to the beach.
0: Yeah, that would be awesome to go to the beach for a weekend and go to a concert like that.
1: All wrapped into one. Yeah. Like, if you just need an excuse to kick off summer
0: No, next weekend.
1: Yeah, it's the 28th.
0: See, I wouldn't be going if I wasn't in Disney World.
1: I would be going if we weren't going to the World Cup.
0: I would be like, girls, let's go I would have taken the kids.
1: Yeah.
0: Nice little weekend.
1: Mm-hmm.
0: Probably going to be like busy at the beach because people are taking vacations, but that's the energy that we love about summertime.
1: You walk the boardwalk, you get some Thrasher's fries, you go to Grotto's Pizza, Toby Mac all together. Like, that just sounds like fun. Just a little heads up, next Friday, not tomorrow Friday, but the following Friday, we're giving away tickets to this.
0: We are.
1: Tickets and dinner.
0: We need to make that obnoxious.
1: I know. Let's make it super obnoxious.
0: Super summery obnoxious.
1: I'm so excited.
0: That's going to be great. Mm-hmm. So that's a great event we have coming up. We have Bright Nights coming up this summer as well.
1: Mm-hmm. That's a free concert.
0: And that is doesn't charge you nothing.
1: Nope.
0: You just get to show up. There's food trucks, a free show with Natalie Lane. Jack's going to be doing the afternoon show live on location.
1: Mm-hmm.
0: So it's basically, it's Bright FM in a box and we pack it up and put it somewhere.
1: It's super fun. And, you know, that's not the only thing. We've also got a whole bunch of other events that are coming up in the fall. Hold on. Who else we got? We got our pantry project happening. Right? Chris Tomlin is coming. Yes. Is that actually?
0: Should I have said that?
1: I was about to say, has that actually been announced yet? I don't know.
0: Well, guess what?
1: Ian Wilson, it has been announced, yes. Okay, Chris Tomlin, Third Day Toby Mac. Mercy Me is coming for King and Country. Ian Wilson, Leanna Crawford.
0: This is like Baltimore-ish area, right?
1: Yeah, and some of them are actually, Chesapeake Theater, I think, is out Hagerstown way.
0: Okay.
1: No, that's Bel Air. Sorry. There's so many things happening, I can't even keep them straight, and I'm the details girl.
0: Yeah, so basically, Bright FM, we do events the right way.
1: Yes.
0: And we want to make sure that you are at all of them and know what's coming. Text events to 58228.
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8: 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We've got an updated look at your ride through the Baltimore area. First, with some news on your outer loop ride through Loch Hearn. The earlier crash has been moved to the right shoulder at exit 18 Liberty Road, and we're seeing major delay improvements. It is passable, but you've still just got some overall jam ups through that stretch. As for your ride in Baltimore City, 895 southbound, expect some delays to Harbor Tunnel. Seeing a crash on East Pratt Street through Baltimore City eastbound at President Street, as well as some of the earlier incidents through Baltimore City, now cleared from your roadway. That is some good news. Now let's take a look at Route 50. Over on the eastern shore, the east and westbound stretch through Talbot, dealing with the late lift on the road work, blocking the left lane both ways between Airport Road and Milner's Lane. Be sure to pack your patience through that stretch. Current temperatures in the Inner Harbor at 75 degrees, 74 mostly cloudy through Bel Air, a high of 92 degrees today with chance showers and breezy skies. 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
1: Have you ever seen someone you know on television, John?
0: Yes.
1: Have you really? Like, you're watching a lot. Okay, so here's what happened
0: yesterday. A lot of people?
1: Really?
0: I've been on television a lot.
1: Do you know a lot of famous people that are on TV all the time?
0: That's not what you said.
1: Well, but people...
0: Like I've seen, like, at sports games or, like, I don't know. I went to the 4th of July, like, celebration in D.C. a long time ago, and I was on Maryland public television.
1: Look at you.
0: Waving my little flag.
1: Was it a Maryland flag or an American flag?
0: American.
1: Nice. Look at that.
0: It was the 4th of July.
1: So we were watching the World Cup yesterday.
0: Mm-hmm.
1: England versus Croatia. Obviously, we were watching England. And about halfway through the second half, so right around the water hydration break that they've been doing, they cut to the crowd. And there is a guy in an England shirt, and he's got both of his arms up, and he is singing along and chanting, and I recognized his face immediately. He's someone that Joel worked with when Joel worked at a church in Texas.
0: Whoa.
1: Recognized him instantly.
0: So like a rando that wasn't really a rando.
1: Joel was in the kitchen, and I went, that's Chris, because that's his name. And he goes, what are you talking about? Joel missed it. We had to rewind the match. And sure enough, a dude that we know was on the international broadcast
0: The
1: World Cup because he was friends in England posted about it.
0: Did you send it to him?
1: Yes. Along with literally everyone else he knew. We took a picture of the TV and sent it to him. And now I have a goal for when we go to the World Cup match.
0: That would be awesome.
1: I want to get baby Asa on the TV.
0: You need to just do like Simba. Like
1: just hold him up.
0: No, Zabanya. All right, guys, it is time to play the Wheel of Games. We're looking for you, caller 5 right now, 844-944-5050 to spin the wheel and play the Wheel of Games. I know schools are heading out.
1: Mm-hmm.
0: So don't be a little lazy on the phone.
1: No, pick up that phone.
0: Pick up the phone and call. Or else 844-944-5050.

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0: Good morning, Bright FM. Our friend Christy's in Harford County. How you doing this morning?
2: I'm great. How are you?
0: I'm great as well. Are you ready to spin the wheel for Wheel of Games? See what we're going to play?
2: Sure.
0: All right, here we go.
3: Higher or lower?

0: Yeah.
1: All right, Chrissy, this higher or lower numerical statistics game. I'm going to ask John a question. The answer to that question is a number, and then you've got to guess if the actual answer is higher or lower than John's guess. Are you ready?
2: Yes, ma'am.
1: All right. John, I started noticing this, especially as we push closer to the 4th of July. Those little fireworks stands are starting to pop up in parking lots.
3: I know, but Maryland doesn't have the good ones.
1: I know.
3: Because they're like illegal.
1: We don't have the good ones, but we've at least got the sparklers. But
3: we could cross state lines, I think.
1: Well, like, we don't talk about illegal stuff on the radio, John.
3: Oh, whoops. My bad.
1: In 2024, how many pounds of fireworks were purchased?
3: In the United States?
1: In the United States. In the United States alone.
3: So much.
1: In 2024, how many pounds of fireworks were purchased?
3: I'm going to say 1 billion pounds.
1: Okay, pounds.
3: 1 billion pounds.
1: Okay.
3: In the United States.
1: Of the fireworks, 1 billion.
3: Yeah.
1: Okay. That was quick. All right.
2: 1 billion in the United States.
3: Billion with a B.
1: Billion with a B. Chrissy, what do you think? Is the actual answer higher or lower than 1 billion pounds of fireworks?
2: I'd say higher.
1: Higher? Sadly, that is incorrect.
3: Oh.

0: Now, if we're talking revenue, you guys are on the right track. So it generated over $2.4 billion in revenue, but the pounds of fireworks, it was 295 million pounds. It's a million with an M. That's still a ton of fireworks. A ton of fireworks.
1: Just not quite a billion.
0: Just not quite a billion. Maybe we'll get there one day.
1: Maybe.
0: Something to shoot for, America.
1: Hey, who knows? It's the 250th anniversary. We could go all out even more.
0: Let's do it. Why not?
1: I'm excited. Oh, well, we're sorry you didn't win this morning, but thank you so much listening and playing along.
2: Thank you so much. Have a great day.
1: You too. Bye.
3: You're busy. Life is loud. 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
8: Good morning. 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We're keeping an eye on your outer loop ride where we're still tracking the crash at exit 18 Liberty Road, even though it has been moved to the right shoulder. It's still an active incident in your roadway awaiting that response to get it out of your drive. Elsewhere on your outer loop, expect some buildups through Parkville, passing White Marsh Boulevard. Meanwhile, your inner loop is up to speed. Still tracking the earlier crash on East Pratt Street, the eastbound one way at President Street. Passable, but anticipate some minor backups getting by. Some good news if you're traveling through the Eastern Shore Route 50. The earlier late lift on the roadwork in Talbot has finally been cleared. That was impacting your roadway east and westbound between Airport Road and Hillner's Lane, with the left lane blocked both ways. You're now reopened and back up to the normal speeds. We'll have a look at your ride through Anne Arundel County up next. Current temperatures in the Inner Harbor at 75 degrees, 74 through Bel Air right now. Mostly cloudy skies, a high of 92 degrees today through Bel Air with chance showers and breeziness. 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

0: perfectly.
1: I'm not gonna lie, I hate this accountability that we've built in ourselves.
2: I am really glad
1: it's our own fault.
2: We're sticking to it. We are sticking to the accountability.
1: It
2: we
1: is
2: are being
1: true.
2: Honest and open. And I appreciate that because I feel like it's refreshing.
1: Well, we haven't done this. So, again, if you're new to the program here, is we did some research or found some research on screen time and its direct correlation to anxiety and depression and all these things. It's really crazy to the point of, I believe it's over 2 hours of screen time a day.
2: Yes.
1: Which is super mild.
2: Yeah. Anything over 2 hours significantly has a negative impact on your mental health.
1: And it was over 4 hours is it increases anxiety by 70%. Yes. 70. So it was like, whoa.
2: Right.
1: And then if you're over six, like you're in danger zone. Seriously.
2: Yeah.
1: Like this wasn't like hyperbole or just like shock talk.
2: No.
1: So it enough that it scared us to at least discuss it, whether it scared us into changing our habits, I don't know. That remains to be seen. So I had been consistently over 9 hours on average.
2: Yeah.
1: I had 1 week where it went down to six. I did a pretty good job. Still way too high. We're going to check in again.
2: Let's pull up our screen times. Four is kind of where I am. On average, I've been about four hours a day. Sammy, where have you been? Where did you start?
3: I think I started around seven.
2: Okay.
3: At least, or eight. I remember. I think when we started, when we said we got problems, I was at eight.
2: Okay. All right. So where are we today? Because I think I've had a bad
1: I am 24% down from last week.
2: Okay.
1: So far.
3: That's pretty good.
1: At an average of 7 hours and 41 minutes.
2: Okay. So
1: it's better than nine.
2: Better than nine. You've made some progress.
1: Well, today's not over and neither is tomorrow.
2: No, that is true. Okay. So we're still working on
1: That's the average so far this week.
2: Okay. I've actually gone up 7% since last week. Apparently, I've just been stress scrolling this week. I'm at 5 hours. 5 hours, 16 minutes.
1: Okay.
2: So I've gone up a little bit. I need to cut that back just a bit.
3: Yeah, and I'm down 20%. I'm 6 hours and 30 minutes. But you can kind of see my graph here. I started my implementing strategies on Monday.
1: Oh, there
3: see
1: you go.
3: See, that big bar was Sunday. That was my Shabbat. So I was on my phone and we were chilling. But I've been doing no phone in the morning before I get to work.
1: Oh, yeah. I remember you saying that.
3: And the no phone at night. So at 9 o'clock, I put my phone in my drawer.
2: And it's done. Okay.
1: Well, I'm about to go on vacation, so
2: you'll probably do.
3: But enjoy the vacation without San's phone.
1: No, the thing is Disney World, your phone is your key to all your stuff. Like the passes, the tickets, all the things. So. And then I'm going to be taking pictures the whole time.
2: Yeah, I will say I've been taking a lot of pictures. We've been FaceTiming a lot. I've been texting a lot of friends about the World Cup.
1: Yeah. So what are the top three apps? Let's actually be honest here.
2: Hold on. Let me look.
1: Mine is TikTok.
2: I clicked out.
1: 10 hours of TikTok, 6 hours of texting, 2.5 hours of Instagram.
2: See. Oh, okay. So my most used, I'm going to sound like such a boomer, messages. So again, I've been text messaging a lot. Messages. Instagram, Facebook.
1: Really?
2: I know.
3: Mine is Twitch, where you can watch live streamers.
1: Okay.
3: Be gaming. I have YouTube and Facebook. I'm a Facebook guy.
1: Nice. Huh.
3: Facebook got great fishing content on Facebook.
1: There you go.
3: They got the great fishermen.
1: All right. Well, on a journey to improve little by little.
3: Definitely.
2: If you got any tips for us.
1: I've won the week, though.
2: You have?
1: I'm just saying. I've won the week by decreasing my percentage decrease.
2: And
1: you guys are winning in actual life.

0: Okay, happy summer, everyone.
1: It's officially here.
0: I believe so.
1: I feel like it is.
0: If the schools are not out already, there's a lot with their last day today.
1: Mm-hmm.
0: And my question is this. Well, first off, I'm going to tell you what I'm going to do. It's not typical that I get to be able to get the girls from school the last day.
1: Because
0: It usually falls on a day that they're with their mom. So I do get them today.
1: You get them
0: it's
1: today.
0: It's a half day for them. So that's why I'm going to get them. I'm going to show up with water balloons at when I pick them up.
1: No,
0: I just throw them at them.
1: Throw them at the girls?
0: Yes.
1: You're just going to deck them with water balloons?
0: I'm just going to have buckets, and then we just have a water balloon fight last day of school.
1: Like, at the school? Or you just, is it surprise attack?
0: Well, no, it's not at the school.
1: Oh, okay. Sorry. In my head, John is rolling up to the school to pick his daughters up and picks up a water balloon and just chucks it at them.
0: Well,
1: that's what I thought you were saying.
0: It's not on school property, if that's what you're asking.
1: Okay, that's fair. That's fair. All right.
0: And throwing water balloons at random children.
1: You're going to have a water balloon fight when you get home.
0: 911, we have a man throwing water balloons at children.
1: In my head, that's what you were doing. You were rolling up to the school, rolling your window down, and chucking water balloons.
0: Riley gets off the bus, water balloon in her face.
1: There you go. Okay.
0: Actually, no. What I'm going to do is, like, I have a bucket and they have a bucket. When they get off the bus, I just go here and then run away.
1: Okay. There you go.
0: And then we water balloon.
1: That actually sounds like a super fun way to celebrate the last day of school.
0: And I got the ones where you just connect them to the hose.
1: Okay.
0: So, and they fill up super fast.
1: These are genius.
0: They are genius.
1: There's
0: also reusable ones. Have you seen those? Those are so awesome.
1: No, I haven't seen those.
0: They reseal magnetically.
1: Really?
0: Yeah, they're so cool.
1: That's awesome. So what I did see, my sister-in-law, they had the water balloon things, like the one that you attach to the hose.
0: Yeah.
1: And then she kept the attachment on there and used it as a sprinkler. Because it's like all the water comes out, just like little nice little sprinkly type things.
0: Like that.
1: So she kept the attachment on there and they've been using it as a sprinkler.
0: Love. Well, balloon fight today.
1: Happy last day of school.
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9: Good morning. This traffic report is sponsored by Compassion International, dealing with some police activity on 95 northbound after White Marsh Boulevard. Anticipate some delays and be sure to follow their instruction to navigate around. As for your ride elsewhere on 95, the southbound stretch through Rosedale, debris has just been cleared after I-695, which is some good news. And speaking of 695, your outer loop finally cleared of that earlier incident at Liberty Road, and you are back up to the normal speed. Your inner loop up to speed as well. BW Parkway North Northbound has just been cleared of a crash through Hanover after Maryland 100. Also in Anne Arundel County, we're seeing some delays on 97 southbound near Generals Highway. East Pratt Street finally cleared of that earlier crash through Baltimore City down the eastbound one-way at President Street. Your 895 ride getting back up to the normal speeds to Harbor Tunnel southbound. Current temperatures in the Inner Harbor at 75 degrees, a high of 95 today with breezy skies, mostly cloudy, then chance thunderstorms, a low of 70 this evening. 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

0: Right FM. It's the John and Tiff Show. One of my favorite things surrounding the World Cup, other than the soccer, is seeing people experience the country for the first time.
1: Yes.
0: And how like amazed and blown away they are by especially the food.
1: Yes.
0: And the hospitality.
1: Yeah.
0: And the stadium. I just watched a video where they were like, Europeans, why were we so worried about the stadiums here? Like, this is what they do.
1: Yeah, the stadium. I don't understand why they were ever worried about the stadiums, other than the fact that maybe they've never watched.
0: Well, they were, because in other host cities like Qatar and Russia, they've had to like build the stadiums just for this.
1: Oh, yeah, that's true.
0: And it's like, the U.S. does this on a Wednesday night
1: with
0: 70,000 people.
2: I saw a deep dive on the type of grass, and the guy's like, oh, yeah, we'll bring our grass people. Like, right. The NFL stadium's like, it has to change all the things. We have this kind of grass. He's like, oh, no, we have grass people.
1: They did. They had to widen. One of the things I saw about the grass is because an NFL field is more narrow than a soccer field, or as they would call it, a pitch. So they had to widen the pitches by like 20 yards or something. It was a big deal.
0: Yeah.
1: But they did it
0: and
1: at some all the stadiums.
0: Some stadiums couldn't do that, which is like, because I remember I was watching Charlotte was supposed to get a buy for the for one of the games, like one of the host cities.
1: Yeah.
0: And the stadium, they didn't want to do all the changes to the stadium just to make it work.
1: So the Englishman and I actually did a deep dive into this yesterday.
0: Because,
1: literally yesterday, because we're watching the games.
0: It's so interesting.
1: And normally, typically what happens is the final game, so the final match of the World Cup, is almost exclusively held in the capital city for whatever the country's host is, right? So in theory, DC should be hosting the final game, but the final game is going to be in New York. And I was like, why isn't it in DC? That's a lot closer.
0: Because of the stadiums.
1: The stadium, apparently at the time, the Commander's Stadium was unwilling to make the necessary changes to the stadium.
0: They're building another one now.
1: Exactly.
0: They want to put the money into the new one.
1: Exactly. So at the time when the bid was going, that's why. But it was bulk.
0: And also M&T Bank couldn't fit either.
1: So Baltimore and DC put their bid in together.
0: Yeah.
1: Baltimore was willing to make the changes. DC was not. But because they went in together, they could. Yeah. Thanks, DC. Thanks again for just ruining everything. But yeah, that's why it's not there.
0: Dang.
1: But I know.
0: That would have been insane.
1: Can you imagine if it was literally in our backyard?
0: Oh,
1: I would have disappeared. So it's probably a good thing.
0: Maybe.
1: I just would have been in everything. My favorite thing is watching Europeans discover ranch. Like ranch dressing.
0: Ranch sauce.
1: Ranch sauce, as they call it. They're obsessed. And I mean, why wouldn't they be?
0: Of
1: it's
0: course.
1: Delicious.
0: So much so that the TSA made an announcement about ranch sauce.
1: Literally an official announcement that ranch.
0: No, get this.
1: Ranch
0: is funny.
1: Qualifies as a liquid. So please make sure that it's 100 mils or less.
0: When you go back home.
1: When you go back home. If not, please put it in your carry or your checked bags.
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5: 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Baltimore City used to watch for crash cleanup on West Lombard Street at Hopkins Place. Annapolis, the crash on westbound 50 as you come up to 450 Ritchie Highway. That's over to the right shoulder. Still a little bit of a distraction through there. Southbound BW Parkway, volume between 175 and 198. Inner loop of the Beltway between Park Heights Avenue and the JFX. Haven't quite cleared out the rush hour volume there. Outer loop volume between Lock Raven Boulevard and Providence Road. And the outer loop also stop and go between 795 and Baltimore National Pike. Now a look at your forecast. Had a couple brief morning showers, might still see a few. Otherwise today, breezy, peaks of sunshine, mostly cloudy. Have a thunderstorm possible in parts of our areas this afternoon. Hot one, high of 91, overnight low 68. Current temperature, 77 degrees. 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
8: 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All right, rush hour is winding down on the Baltimore-Washington Parkway between the Baltimore Beltway and the D.C. Beltway. Really the slowest stretch that I'm seeing is southbound approaching 198 and again at 197, and northbound to get you past Powder Mill Road and 197. Otherwise, we're running great. Outer loop 695 to watch for volume delays between Liberty Road and Route 40, Baltimore National Pike, and a bit of slowdowns on the inner loop between Park Heights Avenue and the JFX. It's paving operation each direction in Baltimore on Russell Street. If you use this between Bush Street and Worcester Street, follow the paving crews through there and keep the speeds down. Now look at your forecast. Breezy today. Peaks of sunshine, but mostly cloudy, and an afternoon thunderstorm is possible. High of 91, low of 68. Current temperature 75 degrees. 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
1: Isn't that the truth? Bright FM. Hey, it's Tracy. So good to be hanging out with you on this lovely rainy morning. So I got to tell you guys, I met a woman on Friday night at the concert, at the Passion Christian Stanfield Hayek concert. And we just had this little conversation. I keep thinking about her. Her name is Susan, and she's in a wheelchair, and she just came right out and said to me, she was so full of joy. She was just encouraging me, and she's in a wheelchair, and she said to me, you know, I was created like this by God, and some people might say, oh, wow, that must be really hard, and that's a shame, and that's sad that that's your life. And she said, but I look at it this way. God created me this way because I can reach a whole lot of people.

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0: Yeah, it's Pat Barrett on Bright FM. Good morning. I'm Tracy. How you doing? What's going on, Mel?
1: I am officially on summer as of this moment.
0: As of this very moment?
1: Yep.
0: It just happened. It just happened. Just let's everyone just pause for just a moment of silence. Well, happy summer to you, girl. Congratulations.
1: But that's not why I called. I am bipolar. I don't know if you remember me.
0: Melanie, I do remember you. You and I have spoken for years. You're always a delight to talk to. Always.
1: I don't know if I want to call it an episode. I'm feeling something. But my least favorite symptom of bipolar is the mania. My Bible study, one of the members has reached out to me that she's going through depression. Okay. And I've been trying to help with her, but I don't want her to be discouraged. Like, hey, you were helping me and now you need help? So...
0: But that's kind of how, you know, Melanie, that's kind of how it works, though. In the kingdom of God, it says in 2 Corinthians that we're able to comfort others with the comfort that we ourselves have received from God. Some people call it the consolation chain. So a lot of times it's your pain will become the very platform that God uses to help other people, because you yourself have walked that hard road and you know what it's like.
1: Right.
0: So you probably have a lot more empathy. Right.
1: And that's what I try and call in, and I don't always get in. But what you shared about the wheelchair, I'm like, yeah, this is what I'm supposed to call.
0: I'm so glad that you called. Let me pray over you, may I?
1: Yeah, absolutely.
0: Just a prayer of peace, Father. I lift up Melanie to you, and I thank you the way that you have made her and created her and everything in her life, Lord, that has come against her to try to take her out. God, you can use every single bit of it for good. I pray, God, Spirit of God, that you would give her peace in her mind and her thoughts. I thank you that it is her right as a child of God that she has not been given a spirit of fear, but of power and love and a sound mind. And I give you thanks in Jesus' name for Melanie. Amen.

0: Yeah, it's a beautiful story God's telling through your life. Trust me, even if you can't see it right now, he's doing something good. Hey, I'm Tracy, Bright FM, and let's see, my friend Mason. Okay, what's on your mind? You've got a request today.
1: Good Day by Forrest Frank.
0: Yeah, Mason, I can play that song for you. How old are you, my dear?
1: I'm 12.
0: All right, so Mason, you're 12 years old. You want to hear a little Forrest Frank. You want to hear Good Day. What's good about this day so far?
1: The fact that I'm actually talking to, what's your name again?
0: I love it. I'm Tracy.
1: The fact that I'm talking to Tracy.
0: Oh, you're so sweet. I am so delighted that you are listening to the radio station, Mason, and you made my day. I'm going to play your song for you, okay?
1: Okay.
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I think we all need a Mexican grandmother, don't you? Hey, it's Tracy, Brit FM. This might be my favorite little story in the World Cup so far. People are coming from all over the world for soccer, and somehow they're leaving with full stomachs, new family members, and a little Tupperware. Have you heard about this yet? There have been local Mexican families in some of the host cities welcoming visiting fans into backyard cookouts and neighborhood watch parties and family meals. Strangers are showing up in jerseys, and the next thing you know, somebody's abuela is handing them a plate and telling them to eat more. I love this. One fan joked that he came for the World Cup and accidentally gained three Mexican grandmothers. Honestly, isn't that beautiful? The games are exciting. The goals matter. It's a beautiful game. It is. But somewhere between the music and the laughter and the tacos and the mijo takes some home, the world is just getting a little bit smaller. It's the magic of the World Cup. Nations compete on the field, but around the table, everybody belongs. It's like, it's a little slice of heaven right there.

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0: 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Right after-

Yeah, what if we just talked about them a little bit more, you know? I find that it's so easy to talk about all the things that weigh us down, but man, you know, make a big deal out of Jesus, who he is, what he's done. He's done great things, and he's not done yet.

0: Yeah, and that's, you know, Jesus is coming back. That's a date I want to get ready for, you know. Hey, it's Tracy, Bright FM. Good morning to you. So my single friends, I got a little encouragement for you, okay? I was talking with my friend Stephanie the other day, and she shared with me something that she did. It was a beautiful discipline, a beautiful practice when she was single. And it's something that could work for you in any season of your life, whether you're single, whether you're married, whether you're a girl, whether you're a guy. I think there's a whole lot of wisdom here. So, Steph, spill it.
1: So, when I was in my early 20s, I was in a relationship for 5 years, thought, this is the one, we're going to get married. And I think in some respects, I kind of made that relationship and getting married and the next steps my idol. And so, after we just kept talking and talking, and it wasn't going to happen. We weren't going to get married. And I broke it up. And honestly, I feel like God broke us up. Wow. Because at that point, I just went to another relationship and got what I wanted. He asked me to marry me within less than a year, and I knew it wasn't right. And I kept not really listening to what God had to say for me and what he wanted for my life, and more so like what I thought I wanted. Mm. And so eventually he got my attention. and he kept saying, I just want you for myself. Mm. I just want you to love me. I am your first love, not any other person. And so I said, okay, I'm going to start dating Jesus. And so for 40 days, I committed to not dating anybody and to spending one night a week with a date night with Jesus. And I put it on my calendar and I would not budge. Didn't matter what was going on. If anybody asked me if I could go out to dinner or do something with them, I was like, I'm sorry, I have a date with Jesus that night. And I think some people probably thought it was a little weird, but honestly, it was really good for me. It was about 40 days, and I would just worship and pray, and I wouldn't talk on the phone. I would listen to worship music. I would journal, and it just really brought him alive in my life as that most important thing. And wouldn't you know it, during those 40 days, I had all these guys coming at me. I random guys that I would meet in the grocery store asking me out. I had guys, it was a Valentine's Day time period. And so I had guys sending me Valentine's stuff to my apartment, to my work. Like, Satan was trying really hard to derail me from this dating no guys and just dating Jesus time. But wow. I kept to it, and I really saw a huge benefit from it. And I'm 25 years married now and still thinking, you know, I think I could use a date night with Jesus even now.
0: What would you do now on a date night with Jesus? Now that you have this beautiful experience that's a part of your story, what would you do now if you went on one?
1: I think I'd probably go on a hike, just him and me. I'd probably bring my journal and my Bible, and I'd just find a cool spot to sit down, talk to him, journal to him.

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2: Proverbs 22, 26 and 27 says, "Be not thou one of them that strike hands, or of them that are sureties for debts. If thou hast nothing to pay, why should he take away thy bed from under thee?" The book of Proverbs was primarily written by Solomon. His goal was to teach his son wisdom, moral discernment, and godly behavior. The Proverbs are not doctrinal rules. Rather, they are principles that help people live wisely, righteously, and reverently before God in the decisions of everyday life. The book of Proverbs consistently warns against becoming surety for another person's debt. This is the ancient equivalent of co-signing. Scripture portrays co-signing as financially dangerous because you become legally responsible for someone else's failure to pay. The Bible does not explicitly forbid every possible form of co-signing, but it strongly and repeatedly warns against it as unwise and potentially destructive. We should avoid it.
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Oh, man, blow the dust off the Bible. There's some good stuff in there. It's a whole love letter from God to you. Open it up today. It'll fill you up. Bright FM. Glad you're here.

0: 'Cause you're good.
1: I love that song so much. It's just kind of like, you know, Matthew West just does it again. He gets all up in my heart. And that line, I was wrecked by mercy. Whew, gosh, I feel like it's the story of my life. You know what I mean? It's good to be wrecked that way, isn't it? By the mercy, the love, the compassion, the grace of God. Hey, I'm Tracy, Bright FM. I'm glad you're here. You know, gosh, it's coming up on us fast. Father's Day weekend. Father's Day is on Sunday. So, gosh, friends, you know, I would love to hear from you. Tell me something that you really appreciate that you learned from your dad, and maybe, like, you know, a special way that you have bonded with your dad. And it could be that you have him now and we thank God for that, or it could be that you're missing him and remembering him. But I'd love to hear from you. 844-944-5050. Glenn.
2: Yeah, my dad is someone that is probably the most generous person I've ever met in my entire life. He's taught me how to give him my time, give him my money, give him my abilities. And his dad was someone who was really good with woodworking, and his dad taught him how to do woodworking. And so whenever there's a project that needs to get done, my dad knows how to do it. And he's not just one of those dads who's like, oh yeah, I can fix this and whatever. He knows what he is doing. And so I recently bought a house a couple years ago, and the deck is a mess. And I was telling him, hey, you know what? I got to go pull some rusted nails and I got to go fix up some things. And my dad is giving of his time to come down, you know, over the weekend where it's Father's Day, where I should be going to him. And he's like, yeah, but why don't we just spend some time building up this deck together? So I'm very blessed to have the time to spend with him doing small tasks like that.
1: Like doing stuff together is kind of how it draws you closer to one another. It's not like, oh, I got to do this. You love this.
2: Yes, yeah. And it's never a problem. It's always a, like, oh, I'm happy to do that. Let me bring tools. Like, I've got some extra wood. Or, you know, hey, why don't we do this type of thing? Like, it's never a burden or a huff and a puff. He's always so excited to be able to help.
1: Yeah, men bond by doing things together. I love that. So how about your dad? What do you really appreciate? What have you learned from your dad? 844-944-5050.

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Bright FM. Hey, it's Tracy. So got a little, not a little, a lot. I got a lot emotional yesterday when I heard the news of one of my childhood heroes of music that passed away. And I don't know if you've had, you know, strong reactions before to your, you know, musical heroes when they leave this earth, but it was emotional for me. I grew up with the band Chicago. It was my favorite band growing up. I loved their music. I probably like not the very first concert that I saw, but probably that same year, from being like a preteen to a teenager into my early 20s. I saw Chicago more times than I saw any other band. It was like a real thing growing up, you know. Meriwether Post Pavilion would have their summer concert series. And anyway, all this to say, Walt Perezater, who was one of the founding members of Chicago, passed away yesterday after a long battle with Alzheimer's. And yeah, it just made me, Gary and I, last night driving around and cranking up the Chicago tunes in the car and just, you know, just grateful, just grateful. You know, one of the things I was thinking about regarding Walt, I got to meet him a few times, and he was always so kind. You know, we don't always get to meet these people that we, you know, I don't know, air quotes, idolize. We don't always get to meet them. It's pretty special when we do, and they turn out to be just as wonderful as we had hoped that they would be. So lots of prayers for his family and his loved ones. And gosh, thank you for the music. Hands up.

Thank you, CeCe Winans. I love that song. Just gives us a little perspective, doesn't it, when we lift up the name of Jesus. Hey, it's Tracy, Bright FM. Good afternoon to you. So I started doing this thing yesterday. I think this might be a regular thing because I know I'm not the only one that, like, the middle of the day, you could just use a little reset. You know, maybe the morning didn't go the way that you had hoped. Maybe you just got a little off track in your thoughts, in your spirit, in your attitude, and you're like, man, can't get those words back. I just need a do-over. So why don't we just do that together? Middle of the day. This is your midday reset. If you need it, pray with me. Heavenly Father, I thank you that a hard morning, it doesn't have to become a hard day. Help me to pause and breathe and just come back to you. Father, would you quiet the noise in my mind and soften what has gotten tense in me? Help me to refocus my heart on what really matters, Lord. Give me peace for what I can't control, grace for what I wish I'd handled better, and give me strength for what's still ahead. Lord, I know that you walk with me through all of the days. So hold me close this day, God, and let me bring glory and honor to your name. Thank you, Lord, for loving me faithfully, even on a rocky morning. Here I am in the middle of the day saying, let's start over. And I know, God, you'll meet me right here. So thank you. In Jesus' name, amen.

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0: I believe you, Lord. Help me in my unbelief. We are working on that trust thing all the time, aren't we, friends? Hey, it's Tracy, Bread FM. So Father's Day weekend is coming up, you guys. Tell me about your dad. What is a life skill that you learned from your dad? 844-944-5050, Allison.
1: My dad did teach me literally how to change a fan belt with a pair of pantyhose. He taught us all how to...
0: Wait a minute, what?
1: He had a bunch of girls, and he needed to teach us to fend for ourselves. You know, he taught us different things to do to take care of our cars and how to rebuild our bikes. And I think the biggest thing that when I look back, my dad died about a year and a half ago. And when I look back, you know, he taught us how to love Jesus. He loved people around him fiercely. He took care of people. My parents were the house parents for an international student house at the university where my dad taught. And in the 50s and 60s, the African students, for instance, in Golden, Colorado, there was no place that would let them get their haircuts and things like that. So he learned how to cut hair. And I think the biggest thing is Dad loved Jesus fiercely, and he taught us to do that.

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I think we all need a Mexican grandmother, don't you? Hey, it's Tracy, Brit FM. This might be my favorite little story in the World Cup so far. People are coming from all over the world for soccer, and somehow they're leaving with full stomachs, new family members, and a little Tupperware. Have you heard about this yet? There have been local Mexican families in some of the host cities welcoming visiting fans into backyard cookouts and neighborhood watch parties and family meals. Strangers are showing up in jerseys, and the next thing you know, somebody's abuela is handing them a plate and telling them to eat more. I love this. One fan joked that he came for the World Cup and accidentally gained three Mexican grandmothers. Honestly, isn't that beautiful? The games are exciting. The goals matter. It's a beautiful game. It is. But somewhere between the music and the laughter and the tacos and the mijo takes some home, the world is just getting a little bit smaller. It's the magic of the World Cup. Nations compete on the field, but around the table, everybody belongs. It's like it's a little slice of heaven right there.

0: You're busy. 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
2: Proverbs 26 says, "Most men will proclaim everyone his own goodness, but a faithful man who can find." In our society, people are usually very quick to advertise their own virtues and abilities. Most people like to toot their own horn. We have a tendency to talk about character rather than actually demonstrate character. Pride is a problem in our day and age. A faithful man, on the other hand, does not just sound righteous in public. He remains faithful when he's unnoticed, when it's inconvenient, when sacrifice is required, and over the long haul. Although it is countercultural, it is biblical to be humble and meek. Proverbs 25:27 says, "It is not good to eat much honey, so for men to search their own glory is not glory." Proverbs 27:2 says, "Let another man praise thee and not thine own mouth, a stranger and not thine own lips."
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man, I heard God tell me to do something yesterday I didn't want to do. Has that ever happened to you? Hey, it's Tracy, Bright FM. Yeah, he whispered to my spirit, and it was very clear. Go a whole day without looking in the mirror at all. Like, wait a minute, what? I was trying to bargain with him. I'm like, how about just once in the morning? Like, so that I can, you know, at least get my hair together and I don't leave the house looking like a crazy person. But the Lord was clear. He's like, nope, all day. And I know why. You know, God is always interested in whatever is consuming us. And gosh, you know, I have really been wrestling with aging lately. It's been a real thing. This past year, especially, it's like somebody flipped a switch and I don't know who that old lady is in the mirror. My hair's changed texture. Like, it won't hold a curl. I don't know what to do with it. My skin is like schizophrenic. I've got zits like a teenager on some days. I've got wrinkles all days like a senior. And I've got freckles and sunspots like the redhead that I am. My face doesn't seem to like my makeup anymore. I've got long white hairs that pop out of my chin overnight. And they're like an inch long. I mean, what is going on? Trying to figure out what to do with all of it. And just to be honest with you, I go somewhere in between. I vacillate between laughing and finding humor in it and just being a little self-conscious and discouraged, you know? So I'm just putting this out there. Please don't judge me, okay? I'm just being honest. I'm trying to make peace with who I am right now and just learn how to love this aging body, you know? And so the Lord, in his gentle grace, whispered to me, hey, I got a plan to help you. Just go a day without looking at yourself at all. And so I did. It was yesterday. I did it.

I brushed my hair with no idea how it was laying. I put on my makeup by memory and feel. I even put on lipstick, like trying to stay in the lip lines. And now, you know, I can tell you the day after I got through it and I felt better. And as it turns out, it was really cathartic for me. It didn't matter to the people that love me how I look. They don't care. They love me. I had a little fun with it. And I was able to get my mind off of this sort of idol of vanity that I think has been trying to grab a hold of me, you know, and instead focus on what matters most. And that's like, I want to be present. I want to love people well. And yesterday, when I didn't look in the mirror, I had more confidence, not less, more. I know it's just a day, but it was exactly the prescription that I needed. You know, it's really a gift to be able to grow old. And I just don't want to waste another moment obsessing about superficial stuff. But I want to grow this heart of mine to be more like Jesus. And you know what? My soul is stunning.

0: 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So, man, let's share some stories. I would love to hear what is something that you learned from your dad. 844-944-5050. Jamili.
1: One thing that I've learned from my dad is to speak up and be happy, is to be positive. Because you never know what someone is going through. You never know. And one thing my dad always did is that he always spoke up, and he spoke to people with a smile on his face. And he always said, "Hey, how are you? Would you like some prayer?" And it could be somebody in an aisle in a grocery store. It could be somebody in the store. It could be somebody that he's, you know, passing through. My father also worked, you know, at stores, and he was also a pastor. And when people were checking out, he would say, "Do you need prayer for anything? Can I pray for you for anything?" And people would be surprised.
0: Oh, my gosh. Oh. He sounds so special, so special. Just making himself available to be used by the Lord wherever he was. And that sounds like you, girl. That's you.
1: Yeah.

He's not finished. So come on, you know, let him do his work in you. Hey, it's Tracy, Bright FM. You know, a lot of times we will just check out when we mess up and we feel like, okay, God can't use me anymore. I've blown it too big and too bad. I'm out of the game. I got nothing left. It's not true. It's not true. In Christ, okay, there is no condemnation for those who are in Christ. And if we confess our sins to the Lord, he is faithful and just to forgive us and cleanse us from all unrighteousness. The devil wins when the people of God say, oh, well, I guess I'm done. And we don't get back out there. You know, you're on the sidelines. You're just thinking, I got nothing else I can do. It's not true. You get it right with God and get back out there. We need you.

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How is everything going to come together? Okay, here's a solution for you. And I think it's a really great one. 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
0: 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Here's what they say. One-star review. It is the worst plastic utensil you could give a customer to eat with. It's supposed to be a two-in-one thing, but all it does is make my mouth sad. You know what? Me too. I don't like that thing either. I think the first restaurant that I noticed using those was KFC. I don't like them. Okay, I'm gonna say too much. I'm going to give it away. So here's what you do. Text the word review to the number 58228. Text the word review to 58228. 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
7: 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I-95, stop and go right off the Beltway into the Fort McHenry Tunnel. BW Parkway starts before Waterview Avenue, goes right up across I-95 and onto Russell Street. 895 jam solid from the BW Parkway into the Harbor Tunnel. Now heading for Annapolis and picking up Route 50, it is going to be difficult getting to the Bay Bridge because of wind warnings at the Bay Bridge. They are not running two-way traffic on the westbound span. That's where they give that third lane to the eastbound flow. So it would just be the regular two-lane eastbound span taking all of that traffic out of Annapolis, and it is crawling from the exit at Route 665 straight to the Bay Bridge. The weather in Baltimore right now, it is mostly cloudy and windy. It's hot. The temperature is 90 degrees. Wind should die down.

0: around shortly before sunset, and the clouds will remain overnight. Do look for the lows by morning to be right around 70 degrees. Cloudy day tomorrow, not as warm as today. It'll be into the low 80s. In Pikesville right now, windy. It is 90 degrees. Pasadena with mostly cloudy skies. It is windy and 90 degrees. 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

review game. I'm Jack on Bright FM, by the way. This was the online review. They hated this. One star. That's what they gave it. So you got to figure out what this is. It's the worst plastic utensil you could give a customer to eat with. It's supposed to be a two-in-one, but all it does is make my mouth sad. Did you figure it out? It's a spork. Of course, it's a spork. Angie from Parkville, congratulations. 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That's how I feel about it. 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

0: So have you been enjoying the World Cup? Yeah, checking out the games. People that are coming over here from other countries have discovered ranch. They call it ranch sauce. Let me just give you a pro tip. We just call it ranch. That's all. It is a sauce, but we just call it ranch. The TSA has gotten involved, and their social media team is pretty much on point. Let me read a couple of posts here. TSA, please avoid chugging your ranch outside security. The airline will check it for you. It's good to know. TSA. Days since last airport ranch incident. Zero. This is becoming an everyday thing. One more little public service announcement from the TSA. If you're visiting for a very large sporting event, you happen to discover ranch while you're here, please pack it in your check bag on the way home. Thank you. It is transformative. It is. Is there another? I mean, we have barbecue sauce. That's pretty much American. Ketchup. That's pretty much American. And ranch. Barbecue sauce, ketchup, ranch. Is there anything else? And to the rest of the world, you're welcome.
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6: 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Accident was blocking the second lane from the left with the traffic jam growing from 795. On I-95, it's tied up northbound from the Beltway into the Fort McHenry Tunnel, 395 right out of the city coming down to join 95. BW Parkway barely moving from 895 heading for Russell Street and 895. That backup starts just after passing the BW Parkway heading into the Harbor Tunnel. Route 100, there is an accident westbound right at the exit for the BW Parkway. Traffic grinding to a halt now passing Arundel Mills Boulevard going west on 100. The weather in Baltimore right now, it is cloudy, windy, 89 degrees. It'll clear up a bit by sunset, and then the clouds come back in. It'll be in the upper 60s to near 70 degrees by morning. Mostly cloudy tomorrow, not as warm as today. The temperatures will be into the low 80s. Currently, Timonium checking in with wind, and the temperature is also 89 degrees. This Saturday from noon until midnight, it's the Midnight Sale at Ashley. 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
1: You don't realize until they're gone, but, you know, it's important to visit your parents as often as possible. This is Tanya, and she said that in a post, told my dad we really wanted to visit, but since he doesn't have Wi-Fi, it's going to be really hard for me to work from his house. I work remotely, and he lives in the middle of the woods. This man actually just sent me a photo of him on his roof getting internet installed and then a photo of his phone with the Wi-Fi working. And he says, come see me. And I am crying, packing my bags. A father's love knows no bounds. Also, he knows how to deliver a hint. Well done, Dad.

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I feel like this year I've been running like 100 miles an hour in all different directions. Like so many things capturing my attention. It's been hard to slow down. If you need that opportunity to slow down and reconnect, maybe even recommit yourself to God, would you consider a Bright FM concert? Would you? Okay, doesn't that sound fun? We have an amazing one. I was telling my wife about this. She's like, I want to go to this. It's on the Eastern Shore, Salisbury, Toby Mac, Zach Williams, Seth Schleter, Jamie McDonald. That's one show. That's one show. It's June 28th, Wicomico Youth and Civic Center. And we have some awesome discounts on tickets. 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Pretty cool. Drop by.

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8: 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I-95 remains jammed before the Beltway into the Fort McHenry Tunnel. Same with the BW Parkway from 895 heading north towards Russell Street. And on 895 north, that traffic crawling just after the BW Parkway into the Harbor Tunnel. Accident cleanup Route 100 westbound at the BW Parkway. It's a solid line of traffic before Arundel Mills Boulevard. Into Annapolis, it is a massive traffic jam on 50 trying to get to the Bay Bridge. With wind warnings, no two-way traffic on the westbound span. So it's 2 lanes instead of 3 heading east out of Annapolis across the bay. And the traffic jam begins just after Davidsonville Road coming into Annapolis all the way to the bay. The weather right now in Baltimore, cloudy, windy. It is still 90 degrees. It's going to clear up a bit by sunset. And then the clouds come back in overnight. Lows by morning around 70 degrees. A cloudy day tomorrow with peaks of sunshine in the afternoon and the highs in the low 80s. Severna Park, it's cloudy, windy, 90 degrees right now. Towson, still windy as well, it's 90 degrees. 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

0: Dad, this week, Father's Day coming up, and my dad passed away a few years ago. I was thinking about things that he would say all the time, and I would say, Dad, I'm hungry. And we'd say, how you doing? I'm Larry. And it was just so lame and a dad joke, but he was, you know, he would say that. And I'd give anything to hear him say that again. Will there be dad jokes in heaven? I don't know. But I wanted to know, like, your dad's famous line. I'm going to collect these today, and I'm going to play some of them back on tomorrow's show. But I did go around and ask some folks.
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12: 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I-95 traffic remains jammed from the Beltway into the Fort McHenry Tunnel. So does 895 from the BW Parkway heading into the Harbor Tunnel. Now on the Parkway northbound, that traffic will slow just after leaving the Beltway, continuing past 895 and right up onto the ramps for I-95. Beltway will slow, leaving 95 both ways. Outer loop right on over to the BW Parkway. Inner loop off and on to Catonsville and around to Security Boulevard. Then into Towson, it is still busy from Charles Street right on around to Herring Parkway. The weather in Baltimore right now, it is windy. The temperature is still 90 degrees. Overnight tonight, it's going to be cloudy. By morning, look for low temperatures right around 70 degrees. Cloudy day tomorrow. Chance of some showers early. Peaks of sunshine later in the day. The highs will be in the low 80s. Right now in White Marsh, it is cloudy, windy, and 90 degrees. In Annapolis, it is cloudy. The temperature also 90 degrees. 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

0: as a dad, sometimes you need an attention getter. That's what I'm going to say with Father's Day coming up. You know what I mean? I'm Jack on Bright FM. Here's a dad. I'm a big fan of his, and he made a video on how to load the dishwasher, and he did it masterclass style. I love it.
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0: my heart. He's an amazing worship artist. He is an amazing dad too, Josh Baldwin. I'm Jack on Bright FM. We had a chance to ask him what his favorite part of being a dad has been so far.
1: Oh, wow. Well, I mean, yesterday I took Bear and we went and played golf. He's 9 and my little Ellie, she's 10. They're at the age where I can actually hang out with them, you know, and we can talk, you know, still be father-son, father-daughter, but be actual buddies. Me and Ellie go on coffee dates. That's the joy right now for me, is to actually get to know them, you know, as people and as my kids who have big thoughts and big ideas, you know, and just, you're used to raising your kids and they're actual kids and children and you're wanting the best, but you're just, I'm like, okay, just keep them alive. When they get up to the age where you're like, oh, I get to just hang out with my kid and we're laughing with each other and they're making me laugh, like they're starting to be witty and I'm like, oh, my daughter's funny. Like, wow. You know, I think that it's just been amazing. And it's all the things that you see more of the Father's heart for you and just for what the Lord's done and given his only son. When you have kids and you're a dad, it helps you see how much the Heavenly Father loves you.
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2: 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And on 895, it is absolutely crawling just after the BW Parkway into the Harbor Tunnel. Still slowing on the Beltway. Outer Loop 95 to the BW Parkway. Inner Loop 95 to Security Boulevard. In Annapolis, hung up badly on Route 50, a mile before I-97, across the Severn River Bridge all the way to the Bay Bridge, where they have wind warning this afternoon, and because of the winds, they cannot safely run two-way traffic on the westbound span. So that third lane not available out of Annapolis. It is two lanes taking all of the traffic out of Annapolis across the bay. The weather in Baltimore right now, it is cloudy, windy, 90 degrees. It is going to be cloudy overnight tonight, lows by morning right around 70 degrees. Cloudy start to the day tomorrow, some sun in the afternoon, highs in the low 80s. In Joppatown, it is cloudy, it is 90 degrees. Sykesville checking in right now with clouds, some wind, and 90 degrees. 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
1: You don't realize until they're gone, but, you know, it's important to visit your parents as often as possible. This is Tanya, and she said that in a post, told my dad we really wanted to visit, but since he doesn't have Wi-Fi, it's going to be really hard for me to work from his house. I work remotely, and he lives in the middle of the woods. This man actually just sent me a photo of him on his roof getting internet installed, and then a photo of his phone with the Wi-Fi working, and he says, come see me. And I am crying, packing my bags. A father's love knows no bounds. Also, he knows how to deliver a hint. Well done, Dad.

0: So they said, Jack, against our better judgment, we're going to have you go out and represent Bright FM in the public. And I said, okay, do I still have to cover my own bail money? None of that happened, actually. I'm excited to go out again and meet you. I hope you're going to show up for Bright Nights. It's coming up July 14th. So Bright FM artist Natalie Lane is going to be doing a free concert. Don't you love the free? The free is awesome. We are all about the free. And I'll be doing the show out there, and I want to meet you, and we're going to have a great, great time. So we're going to be at Central Christian in White Marsh, Rossville Boulevard. So the parking lot's going to open up at 5 o'clock, and we're going to have an awesome time. Love for you to be there. We're going to have games. Food truck will be out there. All the details at brightfm.com, or because I'm such an awesome guy, I will get the info to your phone. 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
7: 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Beltway inner loop stop and go from Park Heights Avenue to the scene of a crash just before the JFX that's moved over to the left shoulder. Back on the brakes through Towson from York Road over to Lock Raven Boulevard. 95 remains jammed from just after I-195 heading up to the Fort McHenry Tunnel. 895 starts at the BW Parkway on the way to the Harbor Tunnel, and the parkway slows before 895 heading north to join 95. Into Annapolis, no improvement on 50. It is still barely moving a mile before I-97 across the Severn River Bridge all the way out to the Bay Bridge, where there are wind warnings and they can't run two-way traffic on the westbound span, so it's two lanes instead of three across the bay, leaving Annapolis heading for the eastern shore. Weather in Baltimore, windy right now. It is 88 degrees. Overnight tonight with cloudy skies, the lows should be right around 70 degrees. Cloudy start to the day tomorrow, sun in the afternoon with highs in the low 80s. Perryville checking in with wind and 88 degrees in Parkton. cloudy, a bit windy. The temperature is 88 degrees. 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
0: 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Right after-

So, your dad's famous line, we were talking about that. You can text me, and I'm going to be rolling a whole bunch of calls tomorrow, but I'm collecting these today. Text the studio. You'll actually text the word studio to 58228. My dad, he like so many things. So many things. Like, he would, I mean, I was constantly leaving the door open. The classic, are you trying to air condition the whole neighborhood? It was financial advice, is what it was. I was thinking, like, what would my kids say about me? Probably one of mine, and I stole it from somebody, is hard work beats talent when talent doesn't work hard. And that translates from sports to business to whatever. I mean, I think most of life is just showing up and putting in the time. And so many people are not willing to do that. Anyway, text yours. Your dad was famous for saying this. Text the word studio to 58228. Start a little conversation.

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1: You think your dog is stubborn about where they sleep? Wait till you meet Daisy from North Dakota. Daisy is a full-grown cow, but she refuses to hang out in the pasture with the rest of the herd. Instead, she has officially claimed her owner's front porch as her throne, and she spends all day standing on the deck, peeking in the windows, greeting visitors that come up. Her owner says she never even fed her there. She just decided she would mosey on up and become a porch cow. So she's gone viral on social media. Hundreds and thousands of followers. Honestly, who can blame her, though? Pasture doesn't have a view or a roof. That's a smart cow.
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2: 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Vehicle broken down, blocking the right lane. So now it's bumper to bumper from Lombard Street. Northbound is still jammed from the BW Parkway into the Harbor Tunnel. 95 remains slow well before the Beltway, heading for the Fort McHenry Tunnel. And no improvement on the BW Parkway north from 895 heading up onto Russell Street. Busy on the Beltway, Interloop Wilkins Avenue to Security Boulevard, briefly passing Greenspring Avenue to the JFX. Accident there cleared, and then settling down through Towson with minor delays between York Road and Delaney Valley Road. The weather in Baltimore right now, it is cloudy, windy, and 88 degrees. It is going to be cloudy overnight tonight. Chance of a shower by morning. Lows should be right around 70 degrees. Then tomorrow, cloudy start to the day, some sun in the afternoon. The high temperatures around Baltimore should be into the low 80s. In Fort Meade, it is cloudy. The temperature is 88 degrees. In Bel Air, cloudy, a bit windy. The temperature also 88 degrees. 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

0: I'm almost afraid to ask my kids what I'm famous for saying. I'm pretty sure I get an earful. But your dad had his famous line, and I want to know what that is. I'm Jack on Bright FM. I went around and asked some people.
1: When we had to do work on the farm, my dad said, let's get to the getting so we can get to the sitting.
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0: Okay, Central Christian in White Marsh, we are coming your way. It is Bright Nights with Bright FM, July 14th. I'm going to be there. Bright FM artist Natalie Lane will be there. We're talking a free concert. We're going to have food trucks. We're going to have games. And hopefully you're going to be there. Did I mention it's a free concert with Natalie Lane? Okay. We're going to have a great night. I'll be doing the show there. Looks like the parking lot opens at 5 o'clock. So that's when you're going to get there. Let me get the info to your phone. Put it in your calendar. Tell some friends. Pass it along on social. We would appreciate that. Text the word event to 58228 so you can see that event as well as all the other concerts we have coming up for the year.
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11: 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On the Parkway, it is stop and go northbound from 895 heading up onto Russell Street. And on 95 north leaving the Beltway, the traffic slow in long stretches right to the Fort McHenry Tunnel. Busy on the Beltway inner loop through Catonsville to Security Boulevard. Into Annapolis, major traffic jam lingering on 50 eastbound. It starts before I-97 and it continues all the way to the Bay Bridge, where they've had wind warnings today, so no two-way traffic on the westbound span. It is two lanes instead of three eastbound out of Annapolis across the bay. Weather right now in Baltimore, it is partly cloudy. The temperature is 86 degrees. It will be cloudy overnight tonight. Lows by morning should be right around 70 degrees. Then tomorrow, cloudy start to the day. Sun in the afternoon with highs in the low 80s. In Eldersburg, it is partly cloudy, 86 degrees. In Millersville, looking at mostly cloudy skies and 86 degrees. Think It Up is an initiative to activate student-powered, teacher-led learning projects. 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I'm Dan Alford for Bright FM.
12: Hi, I'm Zach with Trust Plumbing and Heating. When drains act up, guessing wastes time. Our video inspection puts a camera inside your line to spot the root cause of the issue. 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

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Bright up.

June 28th, Wicomico Youth and Civic Center in Salisbury. She will be part of the lineup along with Toby Mack, Zach Williams, Seth Schleter. This is Jamie McDonald. And by the way, you can get your tickets by texting the word event to 58228.

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1: If you tend to hesitate when it comes to participating in ministry, maybe your faith needs to be bolder. 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
2: I am having a very difficult time restraining myself from just spending all of this radio time telling you all the things that God has done that I could never have imagined, things beyond anything I would ever be capable of because of the Holy Spirit at work in my life. The adventure of walking with the Lord Jesus Christ is one of the greatest experiences you can ever have, and you will never be able to guess ahead of time what he's going to do. People ask me all of the time, Dr. Jeremiah, did you ever dream when you started out that you would be on the radio all over the world? Of course not. But God took the beginning and took it to the place he wanted it to go through his ministry of the Holy Spirit. And when I look back and see the many places where he intervened,